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0: First pitch to Edmundo Sosa's breaking ball in for strike. Nothing and one on Sosa. Sosa grounded to short his first time up, and now Abbott's into his windup and home of the 0-1. Swung on, fouled back underneath us, and he's quickly ahead of Sosa. No balls and two strikes.
5: And if you're Andrew Abbott, you have to stay on the aggressive, and you have to hope that the Reds can get Wheeler out of the ball game before he gets to a point where Don Mattingly would bring in Kirkering or Juwan Duran.
0: That's the issue. The Phillies' weakness is their bullpen. Swung on, lined up the middle, and that's into center field for a base hit.
5: So 0-2.
0: Snaps his 0 for 14 with that 0-2 base hit right back up the middle.
5: Looked like Abbott was trying to cut that ball in on the hands of Sosa, and it just didn't do anything.
0: Now JT Realmuto. If you can get to a starter before you get to the back end of the bullpen, you have a chance against the Phillies. First pitch to Realmuto is upstairs for ball one. I mean, that is a glaring weakness of this Philadelphia team, and something that they're going to want to address here in the next few weeks. Realmuto grounded to Sal Stewart at first, his first time up. Here's the 1-0. He swings, skies this high into the air, foul, first base side. Stewart over to have a look, but he won't have a play. It's back to the spectators. One ball and one strike on JT Realmuto. The Reds and Reds Radio Network want to welcome Reds on Radio affiliate WHBE-AM from Louisville, Kentucky, here for today's game.
5: We have a town like that in Mississippi, but they pronounce the S.
0: Louisville?
5: Louisville.
0: Hmm. Is it spelled the same?
5: Yeah. We don't say Ville down there where we're at. You just say
0: Vol?
5: Louisville.
0: Louisville. Okay. Here's 1-1 to JT Realmuto up and away.
5: Like there, Starkville.
0: There is a city in Kansas called Arkansas City, but it's spelled just like Arkansas. Or no, it's Arkansas City. Arkansas City, but it's spelled like Arkansas.
5: Well, that's kind of like the folks in Texas. That's what they call Arkansas, Arkansas.
0: 2-1 foul back. They don't really do that.
5: Sure they do.
0: Two balls, two strikes on JT Realmuto.
5: Yeah, I'm heading north. I'm heading up there to Arkansas.
0: Some people be confused. Think you're going to a small town and Kansas. Two balls, two strikes, and JT Realmuto. Runner at first base with one man out. Here comes the lefty's pitch. Foul down the right field line.
5: Those pitches that are up, that's the pitch that Realmuto is trying to shoot towards the right center field gap. The ball that's down, he's just dropping the head and trying to pull it.
0: Abbott back home with a 2-2. Runner takes off. The pitch is high. Throw to second. Not in time. It was up a little bit to McClain. Late. Sosa has a stolen base, his third of the year. There wasn't anything Tyler Stevenson could have done with that.
5: Yeah, somewhere along the line, the Reds are going to have to make an adjustment from a pitcher's standpoint of holding runners better and being quicker to the plate. Otherwise, as the season progresses, teams are going to run them blind.
0: 3-2. Foul back, still three balls and two strikes on JT Realmuto. Runner at second with one out. Phillies are leading it 3-0. We're in the fourth inning.
5: And the Reds are in a position right now, starting today, where they have the most difficult schedule for the remainder of the season of any other team in Major League Baseball.
0: 3-2 pitch, swing and a miss. He struck him out. Stevenson didn't hold on, but quickly tags out Realmuto. He's down on strikes. Two away here in the fourth.

0: Yeah, if they're going to go on a run, it's going to be an uphill battle.
1: So, I mean, just from a pride standpoint, you got to figure out a way to play better baseball. Otherwise, you're going to get embarrassed.
0: Bryson Stott at the plate with a runner at second and two away. Abbott kicks and delivers. First pitch to Stotts. A little bit up and in with a fastball on the count as 1-0. Stott out on a fly to left, leading off the Philly third. A double, single, and homer later, the Phillies had a 3-0 lead. Now Stott looks at a strike.
1: I mean, think about this. You have three starters in your rotation that are all-stars: Abbott, Hunter Greene, and now Chase Burns. So the expectation should be there for your starting rotation to help you.
0: 1-1 is swung on and fouled back.
1: And I'm not talking about five innings of one-hit ball. I'm talking about six or seven innings. Because if you got an all-star staff, for the most part, and your rotation, those are the guys that the expectation is greater to get deeper in the ball game and help out that bullpen.
0: Well, I think that we saw it last year. Here's the 1-2 pitch to Bryson Stott. And it's called a ball. Tyler thought it was strike three.
2: Catcher is challenging to call a ball.
0: So let's find out. Is it strike three? Sure is. That pitch got a lot of the plate. That's going to be strike three, and it's a three strikeout fourth for Andrew Abbott. He has punched out five over four, but the Phillies have a 3-0 lead. We'll continue that thought as we go to the bottom of the fourth inning here at Great American Ballpark on the Reds Radio Network.
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0: Nothing in favor of the Phillies. The Reds bat here in the bottom of the fourth inning. The fourth inning is brought to you by Four Roses Bourbon. Four Roses is the mellow, balanced Kentucky classic that's crafted for those home run moments. Proud sponsor of the BCL Press Club, presented by Four Roses Bourbon. Enjoy responsibly. Well, we're talking about how aggressively Zach Wheeler pitches a guy like Ellie De La Cruz. And the same is really true. We're seeing pitchers do this more and more with Sal Stewart, where he doesn't see a first pitch fastball. Instead, it's first pitch breaking ball, just as he sees here. And he takes up and in. 1-0 on Sal Stewart. Wheeler's back into his windup and home with the 1-0 pitch. And it's swung on and fouled back. Boy, it really says something about where you are and who you are as a hitter with how pitchers pitch you, doesn't it?
1: It really does.
0: First pitch breaking ball to a hitter, that is a pretty good sign of respect from a pitcher.
1: You got that right.
0: One ball, one strike on Stewart.

0: Wheeler back into his windup in the 1-1. Up and in, and a foul off the hands of Sal Stewart. He drops his head in frustration of what should have been ball two.
1: But there's also so much information out there, and if your first time that you come to the plate in the ball game and you're taking a fastball that's right down the middle, everybody knows that. There's no secrets in this game anymore. You might think it's a secret. You might think, well, I'm going to work into the count. I want to see where his release point is. Well, you're down 0-2. So you just gave away an at bat.
0: Fouled off the right side.
1: And let me tell you something. Great players, great hitters, never, ever, ever give away an at bat. They fight for it tooth and nail regardless of the score because they know it counts on the back of their baseball card.
0: One ball, two strikes on Stewart. Here comes Wheeler to the plate. Off the outside corner, it's two ball, two strike count. We talk all the time about, and we talked about it tonight, about wearing down an opposing pitcher. If it's that easy for an opposing pitcher, that's not very taxing, is it? Two balls, two strikes. Wheeler back into his windup, and he's home with the 2-2. And Sal takes low and inside. Real Muto wants to challenge.
2: Catcher is challenging to call a ball.
0: Sal's already starting back toward the dugout. I think he knew it too. Yep, and a strike three.
2: Ball's overturned. Philadelphia has two challenges remaining.
0: Seventh strikeout for Zach Wheeler.
1: That's a veteran pitcher for you. You go through the lineup several times, and you want to get a hitter out a different way each time. He struck out Stewart with a breaking ball looking the first time up. Looking for the breaking ball that time. Throws him a fastball right down Broadway at the bottom of the zone.
0: J.J. Blade takes outside, 1-0. And just as we talked about, Blade laced that fastball down the middle into right field. What's he see first time this go around? Pitch off the outside corner. Now a little check swing. Soft roller towards short. Charging. Turner fields. Throws on the run in time. And the Reds have 2 men out with nobody aboard here in the fourth.
1: Well, instead of the fastball middle in, he gets a fastball away and then a split finger over the outside corner. 6-3.
0: So there's two down. Now Eugenio Suarez will be the batter. First pitch on the way to Suarez, and he takes up and in for ball one. 1-0 on Gino. He struck out his first time up. 7 strikeouts already for Zach Wheeler. Now is 1-0 to Suarez. And he spins a breaking ball in for a called strike. The count is even 1-1. Wheeler back into his windup, the 1-1. And Suarez takes a look at a fastball right in there for a called strike, and it's 1-2. Wheeler fires the 1-2 pitch. Swing and a miss, struck him out. Half-hearted swing from Eugenio Suarez there, and he went after a high fastball. So the inning is over. The Reds are out in order here in the fourth. 8 strikeouts for Zach Wheeler through the first 4 innings. 3-0 Phillies on the Reds Radio Network.
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6: Back to work. Andrew Abbott here in the fifth inning. 3-0 Phillies. And the big blow was a 3-run home run by Kyle Schwarber. And the first pitch on the way to Derek Hill is grounded foul, third base side. We owe you an answer to our Reds Hall of Fame and Museum trivia question of the game. So let's take a look. The question was, refresh your memory, Philadelphia played host to the All-Star Game in the bicentennial year of 1976. They're hosting it again this year in 2026. Both the Reds and the eventual NL East champion Phillies placed multiple players on that year's National League All-Star team. Pitch swinging and a miss by Derek Hill, and he's down to the count 0-2. Which of the team

0: change your answer. Stick with.
1: I'll stick with B because I have no idea.
0: Okay, it was, in fact, B, the Reds. Seven Reds. I said eight. It was seven Reds were members of the 1976 National League All-Star team. The hometown Phillies were represented by five players, a total that trailed only the Reds among National League clubs. The 0-2 pitch to Hill is in the dirt outside. It's a one ball, two strike count.
1: You know, if you're Andrew Abbott right now, you can't do anything about that third inning. All you can do is take care of business moving forward. So you just have to keep the Phillies at bay and hope your offense can catch fire.
0: 1-2, foul back, and it's still a 1-2 count on Derek Hill. We were talking about pitchers getting deeper into games earlier, and then we were talking about the strength of this Reds starting staff. And I think those two things go hand in hand, because when you come into this season, you hit the rewind button. Now the 1-2 pitch. Hill swings and misses. Good changeup from Abbott. Down on strikes, Hill.
1: Well, as a starting staff, you can really help your bullpen by the consistency of getting later in the ballgame or staying in the ballgame until the sixth or seventh inning. Doesn't happen all the time. Doesn't happen anywhere all the time. But, like I said, you've got three former All-Stars in your starting rotation. That's where you want to be able to kind of make it a little bit. It alleviates the pressure on your bullpen. That way you use your bullpen on the other 2 days.
0: Justin Crawford takes a strike. Now the 0-1, fouled back to the left. And this isn't a team that's managed by a guy that is in a hurry to go to his bullpen.
1: Right.
0: Quite the opposite. He showed last year, Terry Francona, that he's willing to stick with a guy deep into a game, especially if you're rolling.
1: But when you have 100 pitches in five innings, that's really not doing your job.
0: Your hands are tied. Ground ball to third. Suarez knocks it down and can't recover quickly enough to get an out on Crawford racing down the line at first. It'll probably be a base hit. He did have to go far to his left.
1: Well, of course. It's more than a step.
0: Right. He was lunging out for it. It hit right in the palm of his glove. If he fields it cleanly, he's got it out.
1: You know, I saw an interview with Pat Murphy of the Milwaukee Brewers, the first place Milwaukee Brewers in this division, one of the better records in Major League Baseball.
0: Trey Turner, first ball swinging on a fastball and lifts it to deep center. Friedel back at the wall. He'll make the catch. And back to first base is Crawford. Now two gone here in the fifth.
1: And it was after an outing by Brandon Sproat. And Sproat only threw four innings and he threw 100 pitches. Now, he didn't give up any runs, but in the post-game press conference afterwards, Pat Murphy said, that won't get it. That's not good enough. And we've got to do better. We have to get deep into the ball game. Four innings. That's not being a good starting pitcher to something to that extent.
0: Right. Here's Kyle Schwarber. Abbott from the belt brings it home, instead picks to first and chases the runner back.
1: Tell you what, that fella, he is not afraid to call his players to the mat. And you could say, well, that's embarrassing the player. You know what? It's not embarrassing the player. It's increasing expectation of winning.
0: Pitch to Schwarber is low and inside. The count is 1-0 on Kyle Schwarber. Schwarber hit a missile out of here to right field his last time up on a 3-0 pitch. Ball never got more than 58 feet off the ground. Here's the 1-0 pitch. And Schwarber takes down and away. It was probably still about 58 feet off the ground when that ball landed in the seats out there and right.
1: You know, he also said in that same breath, now this is Pat Murphy speaking, this is not a league of trying hard, this is a league of results. And that's why you get paid the big bucks. You get a lot of people to try hard, that doesn't matter. It's about execution and getting the job done.
0: Strike called. It's 2-1 now on Schwarber. Abbott brings it in. And a swing and a miss. And a breaking ball down and away made Schwarber look silly on that swing. Count is even at two balls and two strikes.

0: Runner at first, two away, 3-0 Phillies, due in large part to the fact that the guy at the plate went deep for two. Here's the 2-2 instead of pick the first runner back. Phillies got their first run in an RBI ground out, and then a batter later, Schwarber's homer with a man aboard. Abbott back to the plate, 2-2 pitch, runner goes, the pitch is low, no throw to second. It was a curveball down and in. No chance again for Stevenson to even make an attempt on Crawford down at second, who has his 11th stolen base of the year. The payoff pitch, and it's bounced foul, first base side.
1: Now you can feed Schwarber breaking balls, but if you throw one that starts off the plate inside and breaks over the middle of the plate, you kiss the baby. He's going to hit that one just like he hits the fastballs because he guesses.
0: Three balls, two strikes, payoff pitch, swing and a miss.
1: Good pitch. He was not expecting that.
0: Blew a fastball by him and the inning is over. An infield hit. The only blemish in the fifth for Abbott. Still 3-0 Phillies halfway through at a Great American Ballpark on the Reds Radio Network.
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0: Daniel Lowe leads it off for the Reds here in the fifth inning, down 3-0. First pitch from Wheeler is a strike over the outside corner, 0-1. Zach Wheeler has been outstanding for Philadelphia to this point. Through four innings, he's only given up one base runner. A two-out single by J.J. Vladay, and he struck out eight. Swinging and a miss, the fastball over the inside corner, 0-2 now on Nathaniel Lowe. No balls, two strikes on Lowe. Wheeler back into his windup of the 0-2 pitch. And Lowe takes a fastball too high. One ball, two strikes on Nathaniel Lowe. Wheeler out of the windup. The kick, twist, and pitch. Swing and a miss. He struck him out. That's nine now for Wheeler. He has struck out Stewart, Eugenio Suarez, and now Nathaniel Lowe each twice. Let's pause for station identification on the Reds Radio Network.
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0: Spencer Steer now with nobody on and one out. Steer shows bunt, pulls the bat back, gets a first pitch fastball for a strike.
1: It's interesting.

0: watching how Wheeler goes about his business. The batters that he struck out with sliders the first time through the lineup, he has struck them out with fastballs the second time through the lineup.
1: 0-1, fastball on the inside corner, call to strike.
2: Batter sounded in the call to strike.
1: I thought that was maybe a little bit low. It was close, but I think it's a strike. No, it wasn't. It was low.
2: Calls overturned. Cincinnati has two challenges remaining.
1: I mean, barely. Oh. You couldn't slide a piece of paper between the bottom of the strike zone and the ball. That was less than a pixel. One ball, one strike on Steer. Wheeler's home with a 1-1. Swung on, fouled away, breaking ball. Now Steer down, a ball and two strikes. He popped out in foul territory to the catcher, Ryomuto, his first time up. Wheeler had a tough time his last time out against the Pirates. Not the case today. And the 1-2. And Steer checks a swing on a splitter off the inside corner. Two balls and two strikes. Here is tonight's scoreboard stumper in the last 10 seasons. That goes back to 2016. Four major league players have each hit 300 or more home runs. Who are these four players? Pitch. Steer takes a fastball outside.
0: We're playing the Phillies, so I'll say Kyle Schwarber.
1: Kyle Schwarber is a pretty good guess. That's 324.
0: What about Bryce Harper?
1: No.
0: Not on
1: today? No, not on this list.
0: Is Aaron Judge on that
1: Aaron
0: list?
1: Judge, you better believe it. 3-2, breaking ball, strike three call. Started in, came back, caught the inside corner, and freezes Spencer Steer. That's 10 now for Zach Wheeler. Ties his season high. Judge has the most of anybody on this list, 368. Tyler Stevenson up there now. He swings and lines it fair down the right field line, and I mean barely. It'll be played off the sidewall by Derek Hill, holding Stevenson to just a single. Looked like extra bases off the bat, but it hit the sidewall just past the tarp and kicked out to Hill in right field.
0: First pitch heater.
1: He was ready for it, wasn't he? Stevenson saying he hit a home run in New York, and since that time, it's just clicked for him offensively. Here is T.J. Friedl. Runner at first with two outs. And the pitch to Friedl. He swings and fouls it off at home plate. Strike one. Friedl 3 for 18 since returning from Louisville with a home run, a triple, a couple of runs scored. Wheeler's 0-1 pitch. And Friedl takes up and away.
0: What about Mike Trout?
1: No, I don't think he's been healthy enough over that stretch. One on, two out. One ball, one strike on Friedl. Here it comes. And a split misses off the outside corner to Friedl. Friedl ahead of the count, two balls and a strike.
0: Has Ohtani played long enough to do that?
1: I don't think so. But you're on the right coast for one of them. 2-1 to Friedl off the outside corner. The other one on this list is a little more localized. But he's not having one of his normal years this year. A little bit of a down year so far for the local, the more local one. 3-1. Swung on, fouled back to the left.
0: Local.
1: Local-ish. I mean,
0: Jose Ramirez?
1: No, a little more local than that. He might be playing in this

0: game. Full count, 3-2 on Friedel. There goes the runner, and Friedel takes strike three called.
1: Suarez.
0: Bingo, Eugenio Suarez. So Friedel down on strikes.
1: That's 11.
0: A new season high for Wheeler. We go to the sixth inning. 3-0 Phillies on the Reds Radio Network.
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0: Phillies come to bat here in the top of the sixth. It is 3-0 Philadelphia earlier today. A award ceremony for the annual Johnny Bench Awards for area catchers around Reds country, the high school areas from Ohio, West Virginia, Kentucky, Indiana. Here's the first pitch to Bryce Harper. Swinging a ground ball foul, first base side, both in baseball and softball, and then the top national collegiate catcher in both baseball and softball. Recognized at a ceremony held in the Champions Club earlier today. Congratulations to all the winners. Always good to see Johnny. Here's the 0-1 pitch to Bryce Harper. Swung on and fouled back. Jim Day. An incomparable job of emceeing that event. Did a fine job this year. 0-2 on Bryce Harper. Abbott brings it home. Strike three. Frozen with a fastball. And see, that's pitching, Cowboy, because you look at Andrew Abbott. He hasn't thrown harder than 93 tonight, but he has made some really good hitters. First of all, late on his fastball, and second of all, looks silly.
1: When you get a strikeout looking, you beat the hitter mentally. Because that time Harper was looking for that breaking ball because he was having trouble with it. Same as last time with Schwarber at the plate. He was looking for the breaking ball, and he got a fastball right down Broadway. That is pitching.
0: He starts Alec Bohm with a changeup. The knees, the count is nothing and one.
1: I show you the quarter in my left hand. I pull it out of your ear with my right.
0: Well, no, that's magic. There's a strike called.
1: Well, there's a little magic to pitching.
0: 0-2 now on Alec Bohm.
1: Make him look here. It's the art of deception.
0: Right.
1: Look here, look here, look there, and then I throw you in this spot.
0: 0-2. And Bohm takes a look at a pitch in the dirt. Breaking ball down from Abbott. One ball and two strikes.
1: But here's the other part of that, Tommy. You can have all of those things, but if you don't have good mechanics and command, when you have the chance to throw a pitch in a certain spot and you can't execute, you're lost.
0: Well, most notably, he hasn't walked a batter tonight. Here's the 1-2. Swing the bouncing ball to Ellie. He'll field it. And throw in plenty of time to get Alec Bohm, and now 2 men are gone here in the sixth inning.
1: I think Andrew Abbott has a phenomenal feel for pitching. I really do. I think he sees things that

0: most pitchers don't see because they're so concerned about what that number on the board out there reads as far as velocity and how much they're spinning the ball and how great that is. You know what? You can spin it the best of all time, but if it's in the dirt or off the outside corner, it ain't worth nothing.
1: Edmundo Sosa takes a changeup down and away. Well, I would imagine if Andrew Abbott can get Edmundo Sosa quickly here, he'll buy himself another inning, or at least a chance to go out for one more. Here's the 1-0, and it's in for a called strike. And pretty much at this point, you're at a juncture now where every extra inning you give Terry Francona and the Reds, you save a bullpen arm out there. That might help you win a game tomorrow or the next day. Here's the pitch. Swinging and a foul. That is if the Reds don't come back in this game. One ball, two strikes on Sosa. Abbott has struck out 8 today. He's at 94 pitches right now. And for the most part, he's been pretty free and easy. Threw 45 pitches over the third and fourth innings alone. And that's the one hiccup. 1-2 pitch. Soft roller to Ellie. He's up with it. And he'll make the peg to first in plenty of time to get Sosa. Another 1-2-3 inning for Andrew Abbott. That's his third of the night. We go to the bottom of the sixth. Still Phillies 3, Reds nothing on the Reds Radio Network.
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1: Matt McClain will lead things off for the Reds. We're in the bottom of the sixth inning. The Reds are trailing it 3-0, and they have not had an answer yet for Zach Wheeler. Wheeler struck out a season-high 11 so far, and he is rolling right along now as he goes to work against McClain, who swings and fouls away a first-pitch fastball on his knuckles for strike one. Broke his bat in the process. Pierce Johnson's up and throwing in the Reds bullpen. I would be surprised if Andrew Abbott runs back out there for another inning. It appears as though his day is probably done after 97 pitches.
0: Yep, he's doing some fist bumps in there, so he is done.
1: Six innings, three runs, eight strikeouts, didn't walk a batter, five hits allowed against the tough Philly lineup, and the big blemish was the 3-0 home run that he gave up to Kyle Schwarber. Wheeler's 0-1 to McClain, breaking ball cut on and missed. Western and Southern Financial Group wants to strike out cancer all season long. Every time a Reds pitcher strikes out a batter, Western and Southern donates to support cancer research, education, and care in the greater Cincinnati area. When it comes to fighting cancer, we're all in this together. The 0-2, and McClain takes a breaking ball off the outside corner. One ball and two strikes. By the way, you got the rest of the stumper. There might have been some hints involved, but you got him. Manny Machado AU Haney.

0: Mario Suarez joining Kyle Schwarber and Aaron Judge, four players in the last 10 years to each hit 300 or more home runs. Swing and a miss. Matt McClain down on strikes. That's 12 now for Zach Wheeler. He has struck out everybody but J.J. Blade in this Reds lineup. Now back to the top, Ellie De La Cruz has a strikeout and a ground out to first. Wheeler home to Ellie, breaking ball down and in. Hey Reds fans, Kroger gives you more ways to save, low prices in every aisle, digital coupons in the app, and fuel points to save up to a dollar per gallon. Kroger, official grocery partner of the Reds. Here's the 1-0. Swing and a miss, split Ellie right over the top. That's a one ball, one strike count. Wheeler's back to the plate now, the 1-1. Ellie swings, goes the other way with a fly to left, right at Edmundo Sosa. He has to jump for it and reach up at the end to make the catch. That ball was probably hit a little harder than he thought. And it didn't seem to have a whole lot of topspin either because it kept carrying.
1: Well, Edmundo Sosa is a middle infielder by trade. And as I mentioned earlier, he's in the lineup tonight because he hits right-handed with Abbott on the mound. But he's in an unfamiliar spot out there in left field.
0: Two away now for Sal Stewart. And a swing and a miss, a breaking ball down and in. And the Phillies have had a tough time getting production out of their outfield. Now, they are one of the leaders in Major League Baseball in home runs, but their outfield has not provided much of that. Off the plate inside, a fastball too tight. It's a one ball, one strike count on Stewart with nobody on and two out.
1: Well, they have 50 home runs, or, well, 51, excuse me, between Schwarber and Harper.
0: The 1-1. Strike at the knees. 1-2 now on Sal Stewart. Three nothing Phillies, sixth inning, and Wheeler's 1-2 pitch. Ground ball down the third baseline, sliding backhand stop bone, pops to his feet, throws, not in time. Stewart beats it out on a close play at first base. Bohm didn't get a whole lot on that throw, making that backhanded play deep at third, and the Phillies will not challenge. It was a spectacular play. But Stewart just did beat it out with good hustle.
1: Well, especially for Bohm to get to his feet as quickly as he did for a big fella. But as you mentioned, Tommy, he had a hard time getting anything on that throw because he was falling towards the left field bleachers.
0: Now J.J. Blade at the plate. First pitch to Blade. Cut on and missed. A split. Nothing and one. If you're listening tonight on your car or truck radio, please remember to buckle your safety belt. This message brought to you by the Ohio Department of Public Safety. If you're not buckled up, what's holding you back? Now the 0-1 to Blade. He swings, pops it foul. Back to the left side. That's out of play, and he's down 0-2. So now Blade in a tough spot here against Wheeler. You don't want to be 0-2 against this guy, especially on this night. He has fanned 12 so far. Blade has one of only three Reds hits on the night.
1: He's got that splitter in his bag of tricks that he's used a lot in this kind of spot.
0: And Wheeler's 0-2 pitch. And a check swing on that split, and he went. Says third base umpire Lance Barrett. And now Wheeler has struck out all nine Red starters tonight. We go to the seventh inning. Back to Cowboy, 3-0. Phillies lead the Reds on the Reds Radio Network.
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4: The Reds will go to their bullpen and they will bring on Pierce Johnson. Pierce is our Reds Wovers Mustard pitching change. Wovers Mustard, let's put some mustard on it. And Johnson going to work here against JT Realmuto. First pitch breaking ball. That's a strike over the outside part of the plate. And Johnson jumps ahead quickly of the Philly catcher. No balls and a strike. Realmuto has grounded to first. And he has struck out. Both of those at bats against the left-handed starter, Andrew Abbott. Breaking ball misses outside. One ball, one strike count. Five hits for the Phillies, three hits for the Reds. But the Phillies lead this one 3-0. Breaking ball lifted into shallow right field. Steer is there, one down. Well, so far this ball game has played exactly like manager Don Mattingly for the Phillies would like for it to play. He's got another inning for his right-hander Wheeler, and then he goes to Orion Kirkering and then to Joan Duran. And those are the two best relievers going for the Phillies. Fastball up and away. The key for the Reds was being able to run Wheeler out of the ball game before you got to the seventh inning. That has not happened. One ball, no strike count. Johnson sets, and back to the plate he comes. Swing and a miss. Good riding fastball at 97 at the top of the zone, and Stotts swings right through it. He's 0 for 2 with a strikeout. One ball, one strike count. Johnson, the long pause, the pitch, and it is popped up. High into the air, shallow center field. Ellie back, calling for it. He will be called off by Friedel. Two down. So a couple of quick outs for Pierce Johnson, and that will bring Derek Hill to the plate. Hill got things started for the Phillies after being down in the count 0-2 in the third inning. And he ended up doubling to the right center field gap. Philly scored three runs in the inning. Breaking ball, strike one, right over the outside corner. That was a good pitch. That pitch started middle in and took a left turn once it got to the plate here to the right-handed hitting Hill. Two down for the Phillies here in the seventh. Time called. Johnson will reset on the mound. Hill readies. And here he comes. Breaking ball. Swing and a miss. He missed that by a foot. That's when you guess heater and you get the hook. No balls and two strikes to Hill. Here's Johnson. Breaking ball into the dirt. That one broke a little too early. He started that one a little low, got on top of it, drove it into the ground.

0: Right in front of home plate. I think Hill swings at a pitch that starts on the plate and breaks off late. 1-2 coming. Here it is. Fastball misses upstairs. That'll even things at two balls and two strikes. Stephenson through the signs. Johnson sets the high hold, the pitch. Breaking ball. This one stays on the plate and it's fouled back. He needs that 0-1 pitch that he threw early in the count. Start on the plate. Break off the outside corner. 2-2 again. Fastball is low. And again, Derek Hill has gone from 0-2 to 3-2. And a fastball in here is a tough pitch to make because you're trying to keep it on the plate if indeed you have the gumption to throw it. And he throws it away and he has walked Derek Hill. So twice tonight, Hill has been down 0-2 and reached base. Well, that's a heartbreaker. That'll bring to the plate Justin Crawford. Crawford has two hits. He has stolen a base as well. Both singles. Scored a run in that three-run third inning. He'll take a fastball off the outside corner. It's a one ball, no strike count. Ferguson readies in the Reds bullpen, no doubt, to be ready to face the Schwarber-Harper combination. Backdoor breaking ball just eases over the outside corner, and it's a one ball, one strike count.
1: I'm sure Terry Francona was hoping that he would be able to get an inning out of Pierce Johnson here, and then that those guys, or that Ferguson could have a clean inning.
0: Pick to first base. That'll send Hill diving back safely into the bag. Two down in the inning. Got the first two batters in Realmuto and Stott. But after having Hill down 0-2, ended up walking him. Here's the 1-1 to Crawford. Tapper foul. Right off the front foot of Crawford. It'll trickle down the first baseline. A one ball, two strike count. Reds bullpen trying to keep it at a three-run deficit. The pitch from Johnson. Fouled back. Fastball up and away. That was ball two. But Crawford not letting it pass. Count stays at 1-2. Hill at first. He's stolen seven bases, but he's also been caught four times. I imagine with two outs, they are probably hoping to get Crawford aboard and bring Turner to the plate with a chance to add on as this pitch is fouled off to the left side yet again. Count remains 1-2 here to the Phillies center fielder. Johnson from the set. And time called right at the last second. Johnson held that ball all the way up to the 1 second mark. Trying to make Crawford sit as long as possible.
1: I would imagine he'll probably do that again after that late timeout call.
0: Can't call timeout again. One ball, two strike count. Pierce with a quick set, sets it 10 seconds to go. Pitch. Left center field. It is slicing away from Friedel, but into the glove of Blade. That'll do it for the Phillies here in the seventh. It is 3-0 Phillies, bottom of seven. Coming up here on the Reds Radio Network.
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5: Zach Wheeler back out for his seventh inning. He has struck out 13 batters in six innings. Fly ball left field. It's got some carry. It's got some distance. It's a 3-1 ball game. Home run for Eugenio Suarez, his ninth on the year, and it comes on the first pitch here in the seventh off the right-hander, Zach Wheeler.
6: He didn't wait around there.
5: It was up, looked like it was a breaking ball out over the plate, and he hammered it. Hanging breaking balls go a long way in this joint. So the Reds are on the board, and they've still got a little work to do here in the last three innings. But they're one step closer. It's a 3-1 ball game. Here's Lowe. Split finger over the outside corner. That is strike one.
6: Now that moves him into a tie with Barry Larkin for 11th on the Reds' all-time list.
5: Wow. Lowe challenged that pitch. It was ruled by ABS to be a ball down and away, so it is a one ball, no strike count. Here to the Reds' designated hitter on the night. Wheeler with the kick, the pitch. Backdoor breaking ball. He cuts that one right over the outside corner.

0: from Nathaniel Lowe. Two ball, two strike count. Leadoff homer by Suarez has given the Reds a bit of life here. Downstairs, a fastball. For the first time tonight, that looked like a very careful pitch by Zach Wheeler. 3-2 coming. Here we go. Ground ball foul down the first baseline. Fastball started in the heart of the plate and broke down and in, and Lowe able to spoil it down the first baseline. Another 3-2 from Wheeler. He rocks back. He turns it loose. Fly ball into center field. It is very shallow. Coming on quickly is Crawford, and there's one down. So here's Spencer Steer. Steer has popped up to the catcher, struck out looking on a curveball his last time up. Reds trying to catch a little lightning in the bottle here these last three innings. Trailing 3-1 now to the Phillies. Popped up, first base side. Here comes Harper rather quickly. Right in front of the Reds dugout. He will make the catch. Two down. Tyler Stevenson, 1-for-2 tonight. Struck out his first time up on a slider away. Next time up, got a first pitch fastball, and he shot it right down the first baseline. Stevenson now 10 for his last 24. Swinging the bat much better. Pitch misses off the outside corner. One ball, no strike count. Miller back with a 1-0, and that'll go all the way to the backstop. A breaking ball, and he pulled it way, and I mean way, out of the strike zone. Two balls and no strikes here to Tyler Stevenson. So you missed that far off the outside edge twice. Maybe he'll try to run one in on his hands here. The pitch. Fastball away. Foul ball down the right field line. It'll be in the seats and out of play. 2-1 here to Tyler Stevenson.
1: Surprised he's still up there with the same bat. Sounded like he cracked his bat on that swing. He's checked it though. Guess it passed all the tests.
0: Wheeler behind 2-1. Stevenson checks the outside corner with a bat. Now he's ready to go. Pitch. Fastball. Called a strike. And Stevenson says, I think that was a little low.
2: The batter is challenging to call a strike.
1: You don't see him challenge many when he's hitting. Hardly ever.
0: Well, he's been awfully good at it. And it is indeed well down.
1: I thought it looked low on the pitch.
0: 3-ball, 1-strike count here to Stevenson. T.J. Friedel waiting on deck as Orion Kirkering warms quickly in the Philly bullpen. 3-1 pitch coming. Swing and a miss. Good breaking ball over the outside corner. It's a strike whether you swing or not. Throw breaking balls in fastball counts. Throw fastballs in breaking ball counts. That's what Wheeler does, and he's able to locate all of those pitches on each side of the plate. 3-2 pitch coming here to Stevenson. And to the plate. Swing and a miss. Struck him out. A splitter down and away, and Stevenson right over the top of it. The home run by Suarez in leadoff fashion has given the Reds a little bit of life. It is a 3-1 ball game. Eighth inning coming up. Phillies on top. Tommy's right back on the Reds Radio Network.
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9: Left-hander Caleb Ferguson is into the ballgame. He is our Reds Wilbur's Mustard pitching change. Wilbur's Mustard. Let's put some mustard on it.
10: He will get Trey Turner leading off the Phillies' eighth. First pitch to Turner is a backdoor breaking ball, strike one. Ferguson's numbers are good. 1.62 ERA in 16 games, the 0-1. Swinging a little cue shot roller up the first baseline. Sal Stewart fields, but he doesn't have a play. That was a slow, soft roller to first base. And Sal Stewart picked it up. And Ferguson was right in his hip pocket. There was nobody to make a play on Turner. So Turner will reach on an infield hit and a play that just doesn't look very good.
9: Well, Ferguson started that way. It was not in full speed. And Stewart went to try to tag him. And you're not going to get a speedy Trey Turner like that.
10: Here's Kyle Schwarber. Schwarber takes low and inside for ball one.
9: And you can say all you want, well, that was a really tough play. It was kind of in between. That's a breakdown defensively.
10: Another left-on-left matchup. Schwarber took Abbott deep in the third. Here's the 1-0. And it's off the outside corner. Would you like to have seen Stewart come get that a little more aggressively also with the speed of Turner?
9: Well, I think what you do with that situation is the pitcher goes to the back, full speed to the back, not three-quarter speed or half speed. You full speed to the bag, and that's what you're taught.
10: 2-0 to Schwarber is a strike on the outside corner, 2-1.
9: First baseman is taught to come get the baseball. You get the baseball. You feed it to the pitcher as he comes by. Is it a tough play? Yes, it is. But you're never going to make the play the way the Reds tried to do it there.
10: 2-1. Turner off the bag at first base, and here comes Ferguson's 2-1. Schwarber lays off the breaking ball in the dirt outside. Three to one. Phillies have the lead. A home run by Eugenio Suarez. The lone blemish on an otherwise sterling night from Zach Wheeler. Ferguson to Schwarber, 3-1 pitch is a strike on the outside corner of the knee. Schwarber wants to challenge.
11: Batter's challenging the call strike.
10: It was a good pitch, though. It was right on the outside corner, about knee high. I think Schwarber's even asking Stevenson the same thing. Was that a strike? It was.
11: Ball confirmed. Philadelphia has one challenge remaining.
10: The ball split the bottom part of the strike zone on the outside edge to Schwarber. Really good pitch. Phillies are down to challenge.

0: Counts full, 3-2. Turner has good speed at first base. See if he challenges the left-hander Ferguson. Not going, payoff pitch, fouled back by Schwarber.
1: Well, you can see with Ferguson, the slide step to the plate, that keeps the runner in check. Now, if he takes a big leg kick and spins that front knee back towards second base and then stretches it to the plate, give the runner 4 or 5 steps.
0: Payoff pitch. Schwarber, soft bouncer foul up the first baseline. We'll try the 3-2 again. During this homestand, you can get a Sunbelt Bakery chewy chocolate chip granola bar as part of the Kroger meal deal made with whole grains and over 10 different flavor varieties. Sunbelt Bakery has a tasty granola bar for everyone in the family. Still 3-2. Here's the 8th pitch to Kyle Schwarber this at bat. Ferguson with

0: high set. Now he throws. And it's a ground ball rolled sharply through the middle and into center field, a base hit. Turner up to second. Second hit of the night for Kyle Schwarber. Schwarber came in ice cold. We mentioned his home run drought. He also came in with hits in only one of his last five games. 3-for-17 coming in. Now he's 2-for-4 tonight. Julian Garcia starts to get ready in the Reds bullpen behind Ferguson. He gets another left-handed batter here in Bryce Harper. Harper's 0-for-3 tonight. A couple of strikeouts against Abbott. And Ferguson brings it home. The pitch to Harper. Big swing, foul back. Strike one. Harper's down about 40 points in his batting average against left-handed pitching for his career this season. Overall having a good year, but just 228 this year against lefties. 0-1. Harper takes a breaking ball down and away. Kind of gives you an idea what he's doing against right-handers, though.
1: That would be murdering them.
0: Yes, that's correct. He's also pretty good when you got runners in scoring position, as he does right here. Ferguson's 1-1. Swinging and a foul, and it's a ball and two strikes on Bryce Harper. Two on, nobody out. 3-1, Phillies have the lead. We're in the eighth inning. Nobody out, so boy, wouldn't you like to see a double play ball off the bat of Harper. 1-2. And he missed with a fastball down and away, and the count is even, two balls and two strikes. Only one team has been better than the Phillies since Don Mattingly took over at the helm in the dugout. That team would be the Brewers. Ferguson back to the plate with the 2-2 pitch. Harper breaks his bat, rolls it softly to the second baseman. McClain only has one play as he moves into his left, and that's the first. He gets the out on Harper. Harper, though, does his job and moves both runners up 90 feet. Ferguson's going to be done. Terry Francona, Reds manager, on his way to the mound. Pitching change coming, presented by Wober's Mustard. Wober's Mustard, let's put some mustard on it. Second and third, one out, 3-1. Phillies lead the Reds on the Reds Radio Network.
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1: Julian Garcia, he is in the ball game. We have seen him with a variety of hard breaking balls, and he does have a pretty good fastball. He just doesn't use it a whole lot. I think he's done a pretty good job up here. This will be his sixth appearance. No wins, one loss, a 2.08 ERA in his 8 2/3 innings. But this is a big ask for him here.
0: Yeah, he's got his feet to the fire a little bit right now. Runners at second and third, one out. Alec Bohm, the batter, right on right. First pitch, Garcia to Bohm. Breaking ball spins off the outside corner. The count is 1-0. But

0: Let me just go ahead and tell you right now, you give up these two runs, you can go ahead and pack it on in. Because when they bring in Kirkering and Duran, the chance of scoring four or five runs against those two,
1: The 1-0 in there for a called strike, 1-1 on Bohm. But this feels like kind of a good spot for a guy like Garcia. You have runners in scoring position. Hitters are typically a little more aggressive,
0: so they may chase that breaking ball in a difficult spot.
1: 1-1, swung on, fouled away off to the right side. He fouled away the slider. Now it's a ball and two strikes. We'll see if he can put him away here.
0: He got away with one right there. That was right down Broadway.
1: Yeah, he certainly did. One ball, two strikes, and here it comes. And he ran the fastball up and in on Bohm, twists him out of the way, and it's a two-ball, two-strike count. Bohm is lined to second, struck out, grounded to short, the pitch, breaking ball down and away, and that's the one where he was hoping to get the chase. He didn't get it. Now it's a full count, 3-2.
0: Didn't quite start that one up enough to tease Bohm. It was a ball all the way out of the hand.
1: Count is full, 3 balls, 2 strikes. He's ready, and the payoff pitch. Swung on, fouled back. Still 3 balls and 2 strikes here on Alec Bohm. Payoff again, up and in with a fastball, and he walked him. And now they're loaded. Bags are packed for Edmundo Sosa.
0: And Sosa is an aggressive hitter. He wants to swing early in the count. He has hit 2 balls right to De La Cruz at shortstop in this ball game. Reds could use that right here.
1: The pitch to him, and it's breaking ball, spins too far inside, 1-0. The Reds have the infield in pretty much all the way around, even up the middle. They're about halfway in. The Reds could use a double play to get out of the inning. The 1-0 pitch, swung on, fouled back, evens the count at 1 ball and 1 strike. He's used the fastball a little bit more already to the first two hitters than we're used to seeing Garcia. Hadn't been above 92 with it yet. 1 ball and 1 strike on Sosa.
0: And he's used it on the inside part of the plate, trying to keep these hitters honest.
1: The 1-1. Breaking ball, and he had Sosa reaching big time there, but he popped it just over the net to the right. 1 ball, 2 strikes on Sosa. Bases loaded, 1 out. Right-hander against right-hander. Phillies trying to add to a 2-run advantage late in this one. We're in the 8th. And now Sosa will back out of the box. He's back in there again. And Garcia's 1-2. Breaking ball sweeps off the outside corner. The count is even. 2 balls, 2 strikes. Make sure you stay tuned to the Reds postgame show. It'll have the Toyota Tundra star of the game. Scores, highlights, and so much more coming up all in the Reds postgame show. Now the 2-2. Swung on, popped up foul again, back and out of play. Still 2 balls and 2 strikes on Edmundo Sosa.
0: That one looked like it backed up on him a little bit, got in on the hands of Sosa. Sosa looking for it to break away, and it just stayed right off the inside edge.
1: Just like he draw it up, right? Try the 2-2 again. Here it is. Swung on, he popped it up. In the air, center field, though, probably deep enough to get that run home from third. Turner is going to tag and score as Friedel makes the catch. The throw goes to third, and it is a 4-1 Philly lead. So Edmundo Sosa does the job. He hits the sac fly to center. Well, runners at first.

0: First and second, two outs, but the lead back to three for Philadelphia. That run will be charged to Caleb Ferguson. First pitch to JT Realmuto is a fastball that dips low. 1-0 on Realmuto for three tonight. He is grounded to first, struck out, and flied to right. Two on with two out. 1-0, and Realmuto takes a strike. Fastball on the inside corner evens the count. One ball and one strike. Now the 1-1. And he misses up and in with the fastball. Two balls and a strike. Now Sam Ball begins throwing in the Reds' bullpen. Garcia from the belt, the 2-1, and a soft roller to first. It'll be handled by Stewart. He'll take it himself, three unassisted on the kind of wicked ground ball by Realmuto to first. Inning over. We go to the bottom of the eighth inning. Phillies back to a three-run lead. It's 4-1 on the Reds Radio Network.
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6: Right-hander Orion Kerkering out of the bullpen for the Phillies. He's only 6-0 on the year with a 2.55 ERA. This will be his 38th appearance, 40 punch-outs in 35 innings.
0: T.J. Friedl leads things off against the right-hander Kerkering. First pitch to him is a fastball a little bit low. Called a ball, 1-0 on Friedl. Now the 1-0. Swing and a miss. He swings right through a high velocity 97 mile an hour fastball.
6: The perfect scenario for the Phillies is what has happened here tonight. Starter goes 7, Kerkering, then Durant.
0: Also taking over in left field, Brandon Marsh. The 1-1 to T.J. Friedl. Swings and fouls it back left side. One ball and two strikes on the Reds center fielder.
6: Fourteen strikeouts for Zach Wheeler here tonight in 7 innings of work.
0: Didn't walk a batter either. Pitch in the dirt inside. It's a 2-ball, 2-strike count.
6: That means out of every 3 outs, he was striking out 2. That's pretty good. Pretty good. How's that for analysis?
0: That's good. Drive deep toward the right field corner by Friedl. Long run for the right fielder, Derek Hill.
6: Nice play.
0: He runs it down. He makes that catch. He's pretty good with the glove out there. It wasn't long before the Phillies figured that out. He had a

0: tremendous home run robbery of Juan Soto in New York against the Mets shortly after coming over from the White Sox. So that play for Hill right there toward the line was kind of academic for him. Now Ivan Johnson's off the bench. He will hit for Matt McClain. The first pitch on the way to Johnson is swung on, and that's fouled away for strike one. The only run that Wheeler allowed tonight was the home run by Eugenio Suarez. Tied his career high with 14 strikeouts tonight. Fourth time in his career that he's had 14 or more strikeouts without walking a batter. The pitch low and inside. It's a one ball, one strike count on Ivan Johnson. Ivan Johnson from Kennesaw Mountain High School, the Atlanta area. Same high school, if it sounds familiar, as Tyler Stevenson. Swing and a miss. It's a ball and two strikes now on Ivan Johnson. He said he got there. He had a pretty good idea who Tyler Stevenson was. Up and away. Two balls and two strikes now on Johnson. Johnson went the college route. He was a few years behind Tyler Stevenson. Johnson actually transferred in. Stevenson had already graduated by the time Johnson got there, though. The 2-2 pitch, breaking ball off the outside corner. Count is full, 3-2. Pretty crazy to think that two guys from the same high school, the only two guys to make the big leagues from that high school, are in the same clubhouse at the same time. Wild. Here's the 3-2 pitch to Ivan Johnson. He swings and fouls that back. Still three balls and two strikes. Nobody on, one man out. 4-1 Phillies. We're in the bottom of the eighth inning here at Great American Ballpark and the lid lifter of this three-game get-together. Payoff pitch. And it's swung on, and that's fouled off to the left. Still a three-ball, two-strike count on Ivan Johnson. Johnson still in search of that first big league knock. 0 for 4 in his young major league career. Here's the 3-2. And he takes high, ball four. Now he's on for the first time. So he walks here with one out. Just worked a walk off a pretty good pitcher. Let's pause for station identification. You're listening to the Reds Radio Network.
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0: First pitch, Ellie De La Cruz, a breaking ball down and in. The count is 1-0. The bad part, the worst part, about the Phillies scoring that add-on run is now it takes 2 men aboard to bring the tying run to the plate. The 1-0. Ellie takes off the inside corner. Best case that Ellie could do here is pull the Reds within one. Ellie 0-for-3 so far. A strikeout, a ground out to first, and a line out to left. Kirkering's 2-0 pitch, way off the inside corner. It's a three ball, no strike count on De La Cruz. But he's a bad one away from bringing the tying run to the plate, and that would be Sal Stewart. And I would imagine Kirkering would be a pretty good candidate for Stewart to go the other way against. Hard throwing right-hander, 3-0. Ellie takes high, and the Reds do in fact bring the tying run to the plate here in the bottom of the eighth inning. It will be Sal Stewart. And that's going to prompt a visit from former Reds assistant pitching coach and Phillies pitching coach Caleb Cotham. So we haven't seen him yet tonight. Of course, he hadn't had a whole lot of need to leave that first base dugout the way Zach Wheeler was pitching. But he's out there now. Here on the Reds Friday, July the 10th, as they take on the Cubs. Stick around after the game for a spectacular fireworks show presented by PNC. Get your tickets now at reds.com/tickets. So Caleb Cotham's visit to the mound is over. Sal Stewart, 1-for-3 tonight. He did get a base hit his last time up.

0: strikeouts looking in each of his first two at-bats. Yep. Ivan Johnson at second base. Good speed. Ellie De La Cruz has been running much better over at first. But you need three. Here's the pitch to Sal. Fastball down and away. Ball one. Sal with his base hit his last time up now has hits in 11 of his last 12 games. The 1-0 pitch. Low and away. Breaking ball 2-0. And the thing you know about Sal is he's not about to give in to a pitcher that's struggling with his command.
1: When a pitcher's choking, let him choke.
0: And Caleb Cotham's on the phone to the Philly bullpen. 2-0 on Stewart. Kirkering home way outside with that fastball. And it's a three ball, no strike count.
1: Kirkering starting to think about it a little bit now. He is really pulling the ball to the glove side way off the outside edge.
0: 3-0 on Stewart. Here comes. And he centers a fastball. It's 3-1. This is a guy that has been one of the Phillies' most reliable bullpen arms. A bullpen that, by and large, has struggled outside of Kirkering and a couple others. 3-1. And Stewart, again, taking, watches a strike. On Duran, their closer, the 3-2 pitch, swung and a drive, high, deep toward the right field corner, but the park will hold it. Hill jumping up against the sidewall in foul ground, but he can't catch it. So he was jumping up against the sidewall in foul territory down the right field line, and he didn't grab it, and Sal is still alive. Three balls, two strikes. Good effort by Hill there.
1: He's got some serious jump.
0: Yeah, he does.
1: And that was the high part of the wall. He got his glove up there, got a little piece of it.
0: 3-2, and now Stewart will use the timeout. But it's Kirkering, Duran, and Meza that have been the three anchors at the back of the bullpen. The others have struggled. Kirkering trying to lock it back in. Full count on Stewart. Here's the 3-2 pitch. And a swing and a soft roller to the left side. Fielded by Bohm to Stott at
1: he's
0: second.
1: Safe. One's he's safe.
0: Safe at second. Ellie ran through the bag. He is safe. And they will get the out on Stewart at first. But Ellie ran right through the base at second base. And the Phillies are on the phone to see if they want to challenge. Bohm went to second. Ellie got there.
1: But Ellie didn't slide into second. He just ran right through the bag like he was running down the first baseline.
0: And I think the Phillies want to challenge this. And Don Mattingly's out talking with Alfonso Marquez, who's the crew chief here.
1: There was never a tag of Ellie.
0: Nope.
1: I mean, you can slide past the bag. You can run past the bag.
0: Now, Don Mattingly's case is that he's out of the baseline. That's what you're arguing here if you're the Phillies manager.
1: But there was never an attempt to tag him.
0: No, that's the issue.
1: So that would probably negate that.
0: So the Reds are going, and Don Mattingly's still a little unnerved here. He's got all four umpires gathered around him right now. We'll see if the Phillies are going to challenge this in any way. There was no tag. None whatsoever. And you're actually seeing, there was a time where you were seeing teams do that all the time. Now you've kind of scaled it back. Baseball has implemented some rules to try to discourage that. But Ellie did it there, and that's exactly why you do it. So I'm guessing what the umpires are probably telling Mattingly, look, you can challenge it if you want, but you're going to lose a challenge. You're not going to win this unless the throw beat him.

0: And Mattingly continues to talk with the umpiring crew here. And I don't know if they are going to challenge this in any way.
1: I think they're asking the umpires to review it.
0: Umpires are talking it over right now. Runners at second and third as it stands right now. Sal's going to be out 5-4-3, but it's only one out.
1: I thought that was a good play by Ellie. If he slides, he's out.
0: Right. Alfonso Marquez explaining to Don Mattingly his options here. Meanwhile, the Phillies are gathered in two spots. There's a group of them out by second base, and then there's all the infielders gathered between the mound and the third base line. Don Mattingly still
1: leading. A lot of standing around for Orion Kerkering.
0: And that's the part that you kind of wonder. He's not throwing any warm-ups here whatsoever. You would think that he might go to the mound and get a couple of tosses in. Instead, he's just standing to the left side of the mound with his catcher, JT Realmuto, right next to him. So, and Orion Kerkering is going to have a left-hander coming up.
1: And J.J. Blade, they may go to Tim Mesa, who knows, but Terry Francona has no intention of breaking this up. The longer they stand out there, the longer the Phillies just have to stand around.
0: Absolutely.
1: And get cold.
0: And now Alfonso Marquez.
2: Philadelphia is challenging the safe ball at second base.
0: So that's all they're going to challenge is a safe call at second. He's safe. He beat the play. So there's nothing really to review there.
1: And there was no tag.
0: Now Orion Kerkering is going to get a couple of tosses in. And there's no doubt that Ellie got there before the throw. So they're going to look at it. But I don't think anybody's mind's going to change on this play. Crowd's reacting as though he's safe. Ellie never even made any contact of any sort with Stott, who was right on top of the bag, which is also rather impressive. So I think this is going to be a relatively quick review. Ellie did run past the bag. He ran through it and then made a turn as though he were going to go toward third. Just for a step, just kind of more of a look, and then realized, oh, I better get back to second. I'm safe. There was nowhere to go because Ivan Johnson wasn't going to leave third. But they're looking at it in New York.
1: Well, the Phillies are fortunate that they got Sal Stewart because they basically were turning a double play. They did not get the lead runner in De La Cruz at second, and they just did get Sal Stewart at first base.
0: Well, you rarely get the trailing runner if you don't get the lead runner. They're taking a long look at it, though, in New York. Come cheer on your Reds this weekend when they face the Cubs in a three-game series presented by Kroger Zero Hunger Zero Waste. Grab your tickets now at reds.com/tickets. They continue to look it over.
2: After review, the call is confirmed. The runner is safe. The runner did come back to the base. We do not have him abandoning, and abandoning the base set is not reviewable.
0: There you go. The umpire said there was no base abandonment, and it's not reviewable. So now,
1: if Ellie had peeled off towards center field and started jogging
0: right.
1: In that manner, there would have been a problem.
0: Right. He didn't.
1: And
0: now Don Mattingly or somebody in that Philly dugout just got kicked out by home plate umpire Malachi Moore.
1: I don't think it was Mattingly.
0: I don't think so either. Might have been. I don't think that was Dusty Watson either. Well, it wasn't Mattingly, but it was somebody on the Phillies bench just got kicked out. Malachi Moore had heard enough. So had Alfonso Marquez. It was Malachi Moore that kicked him out. And now Malachi Moore rips off his mask, looking into that Phillies dugout to try to figure out who it is. And I think we're going to find out, because whoever it is going to come out and get his money's worth. So here he comes. I don't know who it is, but he is hot, and he's having to be held back by the crew chief, Alfonso.

0: Alberto Marquez.
1: That looks like Bobby Dickerson.
0: Yeah, infield coach. That's exactly who it is. I mean, he is steamed. And now Alfonso Marquez and Bobby Dickerson are talking nose to nose while Don Mattingly stands by with a hand on the shoulder of Dickerson. He's still upset. I mean, he came storming out of the dugout almost like George Brett in the Pine Tar incident, the way he charged out of that dugout. So Bobby Dickerson, the one that's kicked out, he'll head back down the tunnel. I mean, didn't that kind of remind you of George Brett going after Tim McClellan there at home plate? So J.J. Bleda, after all that's finally going to bat, and Orion Kerkering's been out there for a long time. He did throw some tosses, the pitch. And Bleda watches a breaking ball land right in there for a called strike, nothing and one. Tying run to the plate, Reds are down 4-1 in the bottom of the eighth inning. Second and third, two out. The 0-1, and it's way off the inside corner, a fastball from Kerkering. One ball, one strike. Kerkering. Ready, straightens, the 1-1. Swing and a miss. High fastball up and away. And it's a ball and two strikes. Johnson at third, Ellie's at second. Two men are out. 4-1 Phil's eighth inning, and here comes Orion Kerkering with a 1-2 pitch. Up and in, and Bleda raises his arms up out of the way of that, and the count is even 2-2. Is that a pitcher struggling with his command, or do you think that's more of a setup?
1: I think that may be very well a setup for this next breaking ball.
0: The pitch, swinging a line drive down the right field line, pulled just foul. That was a fastball on the inside part of the plate, actually off the inside corner. Had that been on the inside corner, Bleda probably keeps it fair. He didn't miss extra bases by much. Two balls, two strikes. Bleda eases back into the box. Two and two, two on, two out. And here it comes. Breaking ball into the dirt. The count is full, 3-2. Bleda twirling the bat around, waiting on Kerkering. And the payoff pitch. Swung on, fouled back. We'll do it again. Still three balls and two strikes. The lone red run came on a home run from Eugenio Suarez, who is waiting on deck. Kerkering readies, and here is the 3-2 pitch. Swinging again, a foul straight back on a high fastball. Bleda fighting it off to stay alive. Eight pitches so far in this at-bat. And a lot of fastballs. Payoff. And he walked him, missed it with a breaking ball down and in. And the Reds have loaded the bases for Eugenio Suarez.
1: That is now 37 pitches in this inning alone for Orion Kerkering. That's a lot of pitches.
0: Well, he's done. Don Mattingly on his way to the mound. He's going to make a pitching change here in the eighth inning. So Kerkering's night is done. Pitching change in the eighth with the bases loaded and two outs. And the Phillies leading the Reds 4-1 on the Reds Radio Network.
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1: Nothing goes with baseball like a hot dog. 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
5: Hard-throwing right-hander Jonathan Bolin out of the Phillies bullpen. 2-0 with a 3.29 ERA. This will be his 30th appearance on the year. 35 strikeouts in 27 and a third innings. And he just throws four-seam heaters up around the letters.
6: Well, see if Suarez is ready. Power against power. The Reds have the go-ahead run at the plate here in the eighth inning. Bases loaded, two out. Tying run at first. Mullen sets, and here he comes. Swinging and a foul, and Suarez crumbles to the ground after fouling that right off of his knee or foot. I think he might have fouled it off his right knee. Hobbles back to his feet. Boy, he is in some serious pain as he goes hobbling around outside the right-handed batter's box. Also understand that Phillies pitching coach Caleb Cotham was also kicked out during that argument earlier in this inning. He was kicked out initially. Yeah, he fouled that right off of the top of his knee.
5: Yeah, right off the outside of that knee. That's where that nerve runs down into your foot. That can give you a bit of numbness from the knee down.
6: Going one on Suarez. Ivan Johnson's the runner at third base. The runner at second base, Ellie. J.J. Blades over at first. Reds trying to rally here in the eighth inning. Orion Kerkering started the inning, and no doubt Don Mattingly was hoping that Kerkering would get through the inning. It did not go well for Kerkering tonight. He walked three batters. He retired two and left with the bases loaded. Suarez trying to make him pay for the walks. He has one of four Reds hits tonight. It was a home. Now Bolin watches, or Suarez watches a fastball from Bolin outside. One ball, one strike. Right-hander gets the sign. Now the 1-1. Swing and a miss. Snapped off a good slider there. Suarez ready for the fastball. Way out in front of the slider. One ball and two strikes. Left-handed hitting, Nathaniel Lowe waiting next. And here's Bolin's 1-2. Way too high with a fastball upstairs. The count levels 2-2. Can't imagine that he wants to go full here on Suarez, so you would think Gino should get something pretty good to hit on this 2-2 pitch. Here comes. And strike three called. Suarez thought it was high. It looked good. It might be a little high, Cowboy. I think it was up. And it was.

0: by 3/10 of an inch.
1: Miraculous.
0: So now it's a full count.
1: And now the runners will get a chance to get a bit of a head start, but it still comes down to Suarez getting a hit or getting on base somehow, some way.
0: They're all off on this 3-2 pitch to Suarez. Here it comes. Swing and a miss. Struck him out. Got him the breaking ball in the dirt. Inning over. The Reds leave him loaded in the eighth. We go to the ninth. 4-1 Phillies on the Reds Radio Network.
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0: It's another Reds Wovers mustard pitching change. Sam Maul becomes the fifth pitcher tonight for the Reds. Maul will take over now and deal with the bottom third of the Phillies order. Change presented by Wolver's Mustard. Wolver's Mustard, let's put some mustard on it. Sam Maul. Maul is on the 42nd time. 1-6, 3.93 ERA. And it goes to work against Bryson Stott. The Phillies up 4-1 in the ninth. First pitch off the inside corner. Breaking ball stayed in. 1-0 on Stott. 36 and two-thirds innings for Sam Maul. He has struck out 39 against 20 walks. He's hitting 212 against him in the 1-0 pitch. And Stott swings, fouls that one off of himself, and he goes crumbling to the ground. He's in quite a bit of pain now as he hobbles to his feet. One ball, one strike count on Bryson Stott, who fouled that right off of his instep. That's down close. I guess it was closer to the heel of his instep. I thought at first look it was close to that ankle bone.
1: Ankle-ish.
0: He'd rather foul it off around the heel than off that ankle bone. One ball, one strike on Stott. Ball has the sign, readies. Here he comes with the 1-1 pitch. After a long hold, he throws. And a good breaking ball. This time it sweeps in there. Stott gave up on it. Started, stop, and watched it float over the heart of the plate. And now Duran is starting to throw in the Phillies bullpen. You had your chance if you were the Reds. You had a golden opportunity against the Phillies. You had Orion Kerkering, who was not on his game tonight. Here's the 1-2 pitch to Bryson Stott. Fastball off the outside corner. I would say it is highly improbable that both Kerkering and Duran are both off their games the same night. The Reds came up empty despite loading the bases in the eighth. Here's the 2-2 pitch to Bryson Stott. Swing and he pulls it on a line foul down past the tarp, and it goes bouncing up in the seats. Two balls and two strikes on Stott.

0: two more games left in this series. John Party's got a concert after the game tomorrow. The Reds and Phillies battle. Pitch, bouncing ball, headed up the middle. Ellie comes in, charges, fields, throws, got it. Nice play by De La Cruz way over on the second base side of the bag. And there's one gone to the ninth as we pause for station identification on the Reds Radio Network.
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0: Nobody on, one man out. Derek Hill, the batter.
5: Nice play by Ellie. He had no choice but to take an in-between hop, but he was able to glove it because he was coming after it.
0: Pitch to Hill is a strike on the outside corner.
5: Amazing what your glove will do when you're going after the ball rather than standing still.
0: One on Hill. He's been a nice acquisition for these Phillies. Wasn't hitting a lick in Chicago. Pitch down too low. But since joining the Phillies, he's hit .297 in 18 games. A couple of home runs in there. Yes, it helps when you join a pretty potent lineup, too. A little more protection probably in this Phillies lineup than he had in Chicago. Swing the line drive center field. That's going to get out for a base hit. And Derek Hill, just as I talked about how he's hit in Philadelphia, he's on for the third time with his second hit tonight. 2 for 3. So runner at first with one man out, and that brings up Justin Crawford. Crawford has singled twice. He's 2 for 3. He also has a stolen base, a run scored. Flew out to left his last time up, batting the seventh. Ball to the left-handed hitting Crawford, and the breaking ball spins down and away for ball one. 1-0 on Crawford. From the belt, here he comes. Breaking ball just off the outside corner, called a ball. Tyler Stevenson.
6: That's a challenging to call a ball.
0: So let's see. Ball or strike? It was a strike, of course. Barely.
6: Ball's overturned. Cincinnati has two challenges remaining.
0: Just barely clipped the outside corner. I would say Tyler Stevenson could go into umpiring once his career comes to a close. Here's the 1-1 pitch to Justin Crawford. And a fastball strike at the knees. One ball and two strikes on Crawford.
5: He's gotten almost 60 pitches overturned.
0: Isn't that incredible?
5: We're not even at the break. We're close.
0: One ball, two strikes. Sam Maul, home of the 1-2. Runner goes, and it's swung on and fouled back. One ball and two strikes. You know, I'm actually a little surprised that we don't see more former players, especially guys that maybe don't have long careers, but get up, know the game well, love the game, don't go into umpiring. I mean, make no mistake, that is a grueling life.
5: I don't think they want to go back through the

0: and you got to go step by step. And these guys don't leave their jobs very often, so there's not a whole lot of openings.
1: And they have to book their own travel.
0: Two balls, two strikes on Crawford. Ball fires to first. Close over there at first base. Back in Hill with a head first dive, but that was bang bang.
1: You got to figure out a way to get yourself to the next city and all your equipment.
0: Yeah. And think about it. You don't have a home. The 2-2 runner goes, swung on, fouled back. It's not like you've got a home city. You're on the road all year long. And you do get a little bit of a break, but not much. As easy it is to criticize these guys, there is an element of love of the game that is involved in hard work that they put in. Two balls, two strikes, the count on Justin Crawford. Runner at first base with one man out. Sam Maul readies, and here comes the 2-2 pitch. Swinging again, a foul ball at home plate. Still two balls and two strikes. Lengthy at bat here between the left-handed hitting Crawford and the lefty Maul. This will be the eighth pitch of this at bat. Maul instead picks again to first base and chases Hill back to the bag. That's the last time he can do that. Seven stolen bases on the year for Hill. He was running earlier in this at bat. He's running here. The 2-2 swatted foul on the second deck back to the left. Still two balls and two strikes on Crawford. Runs the bat out over the plate. All ready. And here is, again, the 2-2 pitch. Swing and a miss. Got him flailing and a breaking ball down and away. Two down in the ninth. Now it's Trey Turner. Turner's one for four, single and a run score in the eighth. And that run was a big run. The pitch is down too low. I still look back at that last inning where the Reds loaded the bases. That inning could have looked so much different if you didn't need three runs to tie and you just needed a pair. Ball's 1-0 pitch. Ripped to center, but right at T.J. Friedel is shading toward right center. Moves a little further that way to make the catch. And the side is retired. A hit and a man left. Last chance for the Reds coming up down 3-4-1 as we go to the bottom of the ninth on the Reds Radio Network.
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0: Right-hander Yoan Duran. Check out these numbers. 1-3 with a 1.52 ERA. This will be his 32nd appearance. He's saved 21 games and 22 opportunities. He's allowed 22 hits in his 29 and two-thirds innings. That's a .204 opponent's batting average. He has only walked 6 and struck out 45 in those 29-plus innings.
1: Well, somebody scored against him.
0: Did they score 3?
2: Probably not.
0: Let's check.
2: Here's Nathaniel Lowe, 4-1. Reds are down. He'd probably do for one of those, wouldn't he? Here's the first pitch to Lowe. Split finger, misses down and away for ball one.
0: A splitter at 98. That ought to tell you what the fastball is.
2: Don't know.
0: A million.
2: But I'm not hitting.
0: Shoot that out of a pistol. There it is.
2: There it is.
0: A little highway, highway 101 right there.
2: Painted on the outer half for called strike. 1-1. The 1-1 pitch. Lowe fouls it back to the left side. I noticed that the paintbrush can get a little bigger the harder you throw.
0: That is correct.
2: You don't need that little detail brush when you're throwing 101. 1-2 two strikes on Lowe. Here comes. Swung on and Lowe fouls it away.
0: You know, it's not going to be pretty when the first pitch that you see is 98. It's an off-speed pitch.
2: That's the slowest one he's got in the bag. Here's the 1-2. Lowe again reaches for it, fouls back. That was the changeup. I guess 98 wasn't the slowest. Changeup's 88. So he's been up to 102 and as low as 88. That's a big gap to cover. The 1-2, swing and a miss, and he puts him away with 100. This copyrighted broadcast is presented by authority of the Cincinnati Reds and may not be reproduced or retransmitted in any form. The accounts and descriptions of this game may not be disseminated without the express written consent of the Reds. This copyright reminder is provided by Dinsmore, the official legal counsel of the Reds. The Phillies have not announced yet who they're starting tomorrow, but we know the Reds are starting Chase Burns. First pitch to Steer. Strike on the inside corner. Nothing in one. Phillies are a starter down at the moment. So it could be a bullpen day tomorrow. The 0-1. Breaking ball down and away. Steer checked and he's down 0-2. Burns 10-1, 2.40 ERA. And 7-10 start just as it is on Thursday. And we're on the air at 6:40 with the Reds pregame. Nothing in two on Steer. And here comes the 0-2 pitch. Duran to Spencer Steer. Fastball outside at 100. 1-2 two strikes. Ron back into his windup. Here's his 1-2. In the dirt outside of the breaking ball. 91 with that curve. Slider 2-2 on Spencer Steer. Four runs, eight hits, error-free baseball for the Phils. A run on four hits, no errors for the Reds. The 2-2 to Steer. Swinging a soft chopper up the third base line of the grass, and that's going to go as a base hit. Duran comes in, picks it up, but no play on Steer. And Steer is aboard with a one-out single. He'll take it.
0: A little wry

0: grin from Duran as he went and picked up that ball as it settled down the third baseline into the grass.
1: Extra pitches for him to throw, though. Here's Tyler Stevenson now. Stevenson has a single, sandwiched between strikeouts. Duran to Stevenson. There's a bouncing ball up the third baseline, fouled right off his foot. Phillies were ready to play that out, have a shot for two. Stevenson never left the box. Nothing and one to count on Tyler Stevenson. His base hit went down the right field line back in the fifth inning. He didn't miss extra bases by much, but it was a favorable bounce out to Derek Hill. Now the right-hander Duran wants to back off the rubber and reset. The Phillies are not even holding Steer at first, with the Reds down by three here in the ninth inning. Steer's on with one out. And the 0-1 pitch. Swing and a miss. It'll have all the scores for you coming up on the Reds postgame show once we're done. Here's the 0-2 pitch. And it's a little bit low. Cowboy, I'm a little surprised that Spencer Steer hasn't taken second without the Reds hold, or without the Phillies holding him on.
0: I mean, he can get as big a lead as Harper is behind him. He can walk to second base. Take off right now.
1: The 1-2. Swing and a miss. And folks may be listening thinking, well, why?
0: Stay out of the force out at second.
1: Until the strikeout of Stevenson just now, as he swings through strike three, you're trying to stay out of the double play.
0: At this point, it doesn't matter.
1: Scores around the league are brought to you by Sun Cruiser Vodka Iced Tea. Let the good times cruise. How about the Brewers crushing the Cardinals 10-2? Cubs 5-2 on the Orioles, bottom of the ninth inning in Baltimore. Here's T.J. Friedel. Pitch to Friedel. Now Steer takes second. Pitch is outside. It's kind of a moot point at this point.
0: Yeah, that should have happened while Stevenson was at the plate.
1: 1-0 on Friedel. Ron brings it home to T.J. Friedel. Strike call to the outside corner. Now it's 1-1. Reds have lost 9 of their last 13. Danger of dropping 10 of their last 14. Here's the 1-1. And Friedel takes up and in. Reds have done a decent job against the Phillies. Winning the series there, but boy, Zach Wheeler awfully good tonight for Philadelphia. Wheeler punching out 14 over 7 innings and allowed just the one run on a home run by Eugenio Suarez. Friedel fouls back to 2-1. The count is even, 2 balls and 2 strikes. Wheeler allowed only 4 hits tonight. Ryan Kerkering got 2 outs but was a little wobbly. He walked 3. The Reds loaded the bases last inning but came up empty. 2 balls, 2 strikes on Friedel. Runner at second, 2 away. 4-1 Phils, and here it comes. And it is strike 3 called on a breaking ball. And now Friedel wants to challenge.
2: Batter is challenging to call a strike.
1: There's a little bit of a delayed call there by Malachi Moore. And the pitch was a strike. So that's all. Reds fall. Phillies take the series opener tonight here in Cincinnati by a final count of 4-1. We're back to wrap it up right after this on the Reds Radio Network.
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5: 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Here's your totals for the Phils: 4 runs, 8 hits, no errors, and they left 6. For the Reds, 1 run, 5 hits, no errors, 7 left. Winning pitcher, Zach Wheeler, 9-1. Andrew Abbott drops to 5-5 of the loss. Johan Duran got his 22nd save of the year. 3 hours, 5 minutes to play it here at Great American Ballpark. There were 31,204. Looking on. Reds and Phillies continue the series tomorrow. Chase Burns for the Reds. No word yet who the Phillies plan to start. Burns is 10-1 with a 2.40 ERA. So the All-Star is looking for his 11th win of the year as he tries to even things up for the Reds. First pitch, 7:10. We're on the air at 6:40 with the Reds pregame show across the network. That's all we have for you for tonight. Thanks for listening. Stick around. Yid's got plenty more coming up on the Reds postgame show next. For the Cowboy, Jeff Brantley, our producer-engineer, Dave Yiddy Armbruster, our studio producer back at our network headquarters, Sam Niger. This is Tommy Thrall saying so long from Great American Ballpark, and we'll talk to you again tomorrow night right here on the Reds Radio Network. Good night.
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4: We're back at Great American Ballpark, where Kyle Schwarber hit a two-run homer in the top of the third, and the Phillies held on to beat the Reds tonight. Final score 4-1 in Game 1 of what will be a three-game series. And you're listening to the Cincinnati Children's Post-Game Show. I'm Dave Armbruster. The Schwarber home run was really the only mistake by Reds starter Andrew Abbott, who gave up three runs over six innings tonight. Caleb Ferguson was charged with the fourth run in the eighth. Right-hander Zach Wheeler started for the Phillies through six innings. He had 13 strikeouts and limited the Reds to just three hits. He finally gave up a run when Eugenio Suarez led off the seventh inning with his ninth home run of the season. Cincinnati loaded the bases with two outs in the eighth, but they failed to score. And coming up, we'll check scores around Major League Baseball. Highlights, of course, from this game. But up first, we check back in with Tommy and the Cowboy. 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
4: American Ballpark, where the Phillies knock off the Reds tonight, 4-1, the final score. You're listening to the Cincinnati Children's Postgame Show. Let's get final thoughts on the game from Tommy Throw and Jeff Brantley.
13: Thanks, Ed. Well, Cowboy.
14: You
13: have a pretty good idea. It's going to be a tough night at the plate, and it was that and then some for the Redlegs tonight.
14: Yeah, he was dominant from the get-go. Struck out the first two batters of the ball game, De La Cruz and Sal Stewart. Went on to strike out 14. The Reds they're just not there offensively. And if you can't score runs, especially if you're giving up runs, you put yourself in a bind, and that's where they are right now. I mean, they've lost 7 of 9, 10 of 13. And there's really not a whole lot of a lot of relief in sight, because you start looking at the schedule in the second half. The Reds have the most difficult schedule in Major League Baseball for the rest of the season. Not a whole lot of light at the end of the tunnel.
13: No, but what'd you make of Andrew Abbott today? I mean, he didn't walk anybody. That was the good news. Just the mistake to Schwarber kind of made him pay a little bit.
14: Yeah, I thought he threw the ball fine. I thought that the pitch to Schwarber, maybe he knew he was swinging 3-0, but it was a fastball in the middle of the plate. And you have to know that a guy like Schwarber does not care what the count is. He is looking for a fastball that he can hit every single pitch. He's not looking for breaking balls. That's why he looks bad on breaking balls. And

0: that pitch he hit like he knew it was coming, and I'm sure Andrew was kicking himself once that was made, but it's not really that so much. I mean, you pitch six innings of baseball, of quality baseball at the big league level, and you give up three earned runs, you should have a chance to win a ball game, and the Reds offensively are just not there.
1: Tough one for the Reds tonight. They fall again to the Phils, 4-1 the final score. Yid.
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2: Score here at Great American Ballpark, and you're listening to the Cincinnati Children's Postgame Show. I'm Dave Armbruster. Let's take a look at some other scores around Major League Baseball now. They are brought to you by Starfire Automotive and Heavy Duty Lubricants and the Starfire Bullpen. We start in American League Cities, where the Cubbies knocked off the Orioles today 5-2, the final score. Matthew Boyd, 6 shutout innings for Chicago. In that one, they improve now to 51-40 on the season. Tigers over the A's 6-2. The Rays knocked off the Yankees tonight 6-4, the final score. They are now 53-36 on the year. And Hunter Fiducia broke a 3-3 tie in the fourth inning.
6: Putting a charge into that baseball. There's a shot. Deep right center. Got a chance to go. Gone! Home run Fiducia. A two-run shot. And the Rays grab the lead 5-3.
2: And that's the call on Rays TV. And Tampa Bay now has a 4-game lead over the Yankees in the AL East. It was the Twins beating the Guardians tonight 3-1 in Minneapolis. They are in the bottom of the ninth inning now on the south side of Chicago. The Red Sox have an 8-1 lead over the Chicago White Sox. Bottom of the eighth, Rangers 4 and the Angels 3. When we return, scores from National League cities. 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
3: You're listening to the Cincinnati Children's Postgame Show, continuing with scores now from National League cities. It was the Brewers beating the Cardinals tonight, 4-3, the final score. Brewers now 57-33 on the season. Christian Yelich put Milwaukee in front in the seventh inning.
4: Liner, base hit down the left field line. Cooper Pratt scores. Ortiz will be held at third. It's an RBI double for Yelich, and the Brewers have their first lead in the game.
3: And that's the call on Brewers TV. Jacob Mizorowski improves to 10-4. He struck out 11 batters in that game. It was the Pirates over the Braves tonight, 12-4. Pittsburgh scored all they needed when Ryan O'Hearn came to the plate with the bases loaded in the bottom of the first.
4: The pitch, high drive to right field. Ryan O'Hearn says, oh, granny time. O'Hearn over the Clemente wall, the grand salami. Talk about clearing the deck. That's his 14th cannonball, and it's 4-1 Pirates in the first.
3: And that's the call on Pirates Radio. It was a historic night for O'Hearn. He ended up with 3 home runs and 10 RBIs in that game. He's the 17th player since 1900 with 10 RBIs in a ball game. The last one to do it was Shohei Ohtani in 2024. The Marlins knocked off the Mariners tonight in 10 innings, 6-5, the final score. They win their 50th game of the season. Who would have thunk it? Top are the final Astros over the Nationals 6-3. Top of the ninth inning now in New York. Kind of a wild game between the Royals and the Mets. Royals lead it 16-12. KC scored 7 times in the seventh inning to take the lead in that ball game. Bottom of the third, Padres 4, D-backs 1. Top of the third, the Blue Jays over the Giants 7-1. And the Dodgers lead the Rockies 1-0. That game in the bottom of the second, Shohei Ohtani led off the bottom of the first with his 20th home run of the season. When we return, highlights from tonight's Reds loss to the Phillies. They fall 4-1, and you're listening to the Cincinnati Children's Postgame Show on the Reds Radio Network.
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3: Back at Great American Ballpark, where the Phillies knocked off the Reds tonight 4-1 in game one of what will be a 3-game series. And you're listening to the Cincinnati Children's Postgame Show. I'm Dave Armbruster. Now to the highlights. Left-hander Andrew Ebbett made the start tonight for Cincinnati. He retired the first 7 batters he faced until Derek Hill doubled with one out in the top of the third. Justin Crawford then singled, moving Hill to third base. Trey Turner then grounded out the shortstop, and on the play, Hill scored. That made it 1-0. Next to the plate was Kyle Schwarber, and unfortunately, this is our change.

0: change the outcome play of the game.
1: Pitch from Abbott. Boom. It is 3-0. A home run into the bleachers in right field, and I mean it was a rocket. No sooner did I get that out of my mouth, he was swinging 3-0, and he did.
0: Be listening to our flagship station tomorrow morning at 6:50 a.m. If you correctly identify the play of the game, you'll receive 2 Reds tickets. That home run was really the only blemish on what was a good night on the mound for Andrew Abbott. He gave up a hit in the fourth, another in the fifth inning, but didn't give up another run. He then pitched a perfect sixth, and his night was over. 6 innings pitched, 5 hits, 3 runs earned. No walks, 8 strikeouts, a home run through 95 pitches, 68 of those for strikes. Meanwhile, Zach Wheeler started for Philly, and he was just dominating. He gave up a 2-run single to J.J. Blade in the first, a 2-run single to Tyler Stevenson in the fifth, and a 2-run single to Sal Stewart in the sixth. But none of those three runners even made it to second base. He struck at least one batter in all 6 innings, and all 9 Cincinnati starters struck at least once through those 6 innings. Cincinnati finally crossed the plate off Wheeler in the bottom of the 7th when A. Eugenio Suarez led off the inning.
1: Fly ball left field. It's got some carry. It's got some distance. It's a 3-1 ball game. Home run for A. Eugenio Suarez, his 9th on the year, and it comes on the first pitch here in the 7th. Off the right-hander, Zach Wheeler.
0: Wheeler retired the next 3 batters, and his night was over. He finished the game with a season-high 14 strikeouts. Caleb Ferguson was on the mound in the top of the 8th for Cincinnati. He gave up base hits to the first 2 batters he faced. Bryce Harper grounded out, but both runners moved up the base. That was it for Ferguson. Julian Garcia took over. He walked Alec Bohm to load the bases. Edmundo Sosa then hit a sacrifice fly to center field. Trey Turner scored, and that made it a 4-1 game. Orion Kerkering came on to pitch the bottom of the 8th for Philly. Ivan Johnson walked with 1 out. Kerkering then walked Ellie De La Cruz. Sal Stewart hit into what turned out to be a 5-4-3 fielder's choice. Stewart was out at first base. De La Cruz ran past second base. There was a long delay as umpires to look to see if De La Cruz should be called out. He was not, and a couple of coaches got tossed at during the delay there for Philadelphia on that play. Kerkering then walked J.J. Blade to load the bases with 2 outs. Jonathan Bolin took over on the mound for Philly. He struck out A. Eugenio Suarez to end the inning. Johan Duran took over in the bottom of the 9th with 1 out. Spencer Steer reached on a little dribbler down the third baseline, but Duran struck out Tyler Stevenson and T.J. Friedl back-to-back to end the ballgame. Reds lose tonight 4-1. 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

0: for Philadelphia, 4 runs on 8 hits, no errors, 6 left on base for Cincinnati, 1 run on 5 hits, no errors. They strand at 7. Wheeler, the winner, 9-1. Abbott, the loser, 5-5. Duran, save number 22. Home runs in this game for Philly. Schwarber, number 31. And for Suarez, number 9. 3 hours, 5 minutes, 31,204 on hand here at Great American Ballpark. With the victory now, the Phillies are 10 games over 500 at 51-41. The Reds drop now to 41-49 on the season. Let's head down to the Reds clubhouse and manager Terry Francona.
1: Yeah, he's good. He held his velocity throughout the game, but he also threw breaking ball changeup, like 3-2. He pretty good.
2: Tonight for Andrew, where 1 inning got him, and then also you look up at 6 innings.
1: I thought he was throwing the ball really well. You know, he had the Schwarber home run. You know, that he went 3-0 and. I think he was trying to throw a fastball off the plate, and he didn't get it there.
2: And they're playing the 8th inning. Do you guys coach to run your back like that? Because that was almost textbook the way Elliott did.
1: I don't know about the coaching part. We have talked about it. They talked to us this spring about it, and Ellie did a really good thing because I don't think he's going to be safe. But once he went past second, he made a jab step towards third, and that keeps him alive.
2: When you strike out so many times in a game like you did tonight, your hitters have been struggling overall. How do you guard against, I guess, that carrying over even more?
1: That's the whole idea. That's why we try to show up every day, you know, with a new day. You know, I don't want these guys coming in dragging. It's not going to help. They care. I care. The coaches care. But it doesn't help. And we'll have early hitting tomorrow like we always do and try to keep after them and keep at them because we want to do better. We need to do better.
2: Do you see the bats getting better as time goes on, Terry? It seemed like there were a lot of good competitive at-bats tonight.
1: Yeah, I mean, that's a hard thing to say because from night to night, I mean, facing a guy like Wheeler, stuff's pretty elite, so it's kind of hard to. It's kind of hard. That's why you play every night, and it's a little bit different every night.
0: That is Reds manager Terry Francona. Tomorrow it is game two of this 3-game series, and the Reds send their ace to the mound. That would be Chase Burns. He's 10-1 with a 2.40 ERA. The Phillies have not announced a starter yet. We're on the air with the pregame show at 6:40. First pitch is scheduled for 7:10. Once again, the final score tonight, the Phillies over the Reds 4-1. And good night from Great American Ballpark.
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There's a group that is doing some dates with Toto this year. It's the Romantics. I am Keith Stevens. Hope you're having a great week so far. And it's Lou Gramm and Foreigner now. And it feels like the first time

0: 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But we do it all day, every day. 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

0: Eddie Grant, Electric Avenue. I'm Keith Stevens. I fully fess up to the label that I'm about to put on myself, and that would be I am not a good completer. And the reason that I bring that up is because about 2 years ago, I downloaded the audiobook of the Bruce Springsteen biography. It's 18 hours long. Got through about the first 37 minutes, and apparently I got distracted. So flash forward to about 10 days ago, I watched the Bruce Springsteen Broadway show on Netflix. Loved it, and now I'm back with the biography. We'll see if I make it through the 18 hours. No bets, please. Flag football isn't about who you are. It's who you become. Shape the game. Create the play. 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
8: Your Skynet overnight forecast. We'll have partly cloudy skies, a low of 65 degrees, some patchy fog to start us off on Wednesday morning, otherwise mostly sunny. We'll have a high of 87 degrees and calm winds. Wednesday night, mostly cloudy with a low of 67. Thursday, a slight chance for some showers or thunderstorms in the afternoon, otherwise it'll be sunny with a high of 88. For Skynet weather, I'm Max Crenshaw on Classic Hits 96.7.
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0: There's David Bowie from the album. He worked with the legendary producer Nile Rodgers. It's Modern Love. I'm Keith Stevens.
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0: Tommy Shaw handling the lead on that one from Styx and Renegade. I'm Keith Stevens. Well, I guess George Costanza was right in a sense. We're all a bunch of liars. Researchers put dozens of pairs of unequated people together and capture the results. They found that people tell an average of two or three lies during every 10 minutes of conversation. Remember the moniker, right, from George? It's not a lie if you believe it.
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There's Bruce from the River and Hungry Hearts. I'm Keith Stevens, and that song is a big hit. So the label's like, give us an album like that for the follow-up to the River. And Bruce said, yeah, okay. Here's Nebraska. They had to wait a little longer to get that album that they really wanted. That would be a few years later. That would be Born in the USA.

0: us from one of our competitors. 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What do you think?
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0: women speaking 20,000 words a day versus a guy's 7,000. But apparently this was really wrong. No, a study from a university bust that stereotype. Mythbusters, both men and women use about 13,000 words a day. So it's kind of 50-50.
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3: 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It appears by its own numbers, the U.S. government seems insolvent. It's reported that the Treasury shows about $6 trillion in assets and over $47 trillion in liabilities. Add it all up, and it looks like the U.S. owes more than $130 trillion it doesn't have. 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
6: Your Skynet forecast for today will start off with a chance for some fog this morning. Otherwise, it'll be mostly sunny today. We'll have a high of 87 degrees and calm winds. For tonight, mostly cloudy with a low 67. Thursday, a slight chance for showers or thunderstorms in the afternoon. Otherwise, it'll be sunny with a high near 88 degrees. For Friday, showers, possible thunderstorms, and 84. For Skynet weather, I'm Bert Richardson. 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

0: Cause I gotta have faith. I gotta have faith. Because if I gotta have faith, I gotta have faith, faith. There's George Michael and Faith. 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

0: Michael Jackson and Beat It. I am Keith Stevens. Well, my oldest daughter turns 21 tomorrow, which is crazy. So with that thought in mind, from Parents Magazine, if you're thinking having your own, I have two. Anyway, there's something you should know about these, quote here, little bundles of joy. The average baby cries about 90 minutes a day, but you can have what they call a high crybaby. That's one that's inconsolable for 3 hours a day. Now, that's a bit of an outlier, and, you know, babies go through the stages. I like to refer to as, you know, you'll be out somewhere having a nice time, and all of a sudden you're in a store, and the kid has the dreaded meltdown.
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1: 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It appears by its own numbers, the U.S. government seems insolvent. 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

0: Elton John, Saturday Night's All Right for Fighting. I'm Keith Stevens. Thanks for listening. We'll catch you guys tomorrow, where tomorrow shall be National Video Game Day. Now, we'll talk a little bit more about that on the show tomorrow, but I don't know if you saw the article recently from Sony. It makes the PlayStation, don't laugh, I still have a PlayStation 3. I have not upgraded, but in 2028, they are going to phase out physical CDs. So in other words, you have to download things from the internet. No more physical discs, no more physical media in a couple of years.
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0: Huey Lewis in the news, and do you believe in love? And thanks for having us on. Well, when it comes to your brain, you got to use it or lose it. Apparently, stretching your brain keeps your mind sharp. People who are more active in mentally challenging activities are more likely to stay sharp. So which activities keep your brain sharp? Reading a book, playing a game, visiting a museum, learning a second language, and listening to the radio. Yeah, that keeps your brain sharp as well.
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8: Your Skynet forecast for today will start off with a chance for some fog this morning. Otherwise, it'll be mostly sunny today. We'll have a high of 87 degrees and calm winds. For tonight, mostly cloudy with a low 67. Thursday, a slight chance for showers or thunderstorms in the afternoon. Otherwise, it'll be sunny with a high near 88 degrees. For Friday, showers, possible thunderstorms, and 84. For Skynet weather, I'm Burt Richardson. Classic Hits, 96.7.
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0: Red Hot Chili Peppers and Under the Bridge, and thanks for listening. I'm Chris Kellogg. Well, we are still talking about the disappointing loss in the World Cup for the U.S. men's national team, getting eliminated in the round of 16, 4-1 to Belgium. Belgium moves on to play against Spain. It's really interesting because all three host countries, Mexico, Canada, and the U.S., were all knocked out in the round of 16.
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0: Eagles and Witchy Woman, and thanks for having us on. So how soon is too soon to say those three magical words, I love you, when you're in a relationship? You know, milestones are so important. Well, the new survey asked over 3,500 couples about the earliest they'd ever said I love you to a person they're dating. About 22%, they said 3 months. 14% said about 6 months. 13% said they uttered those magical words in the first month of dating them, and a hasty 3% said, I love you, in 1 week.
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0: boys will be boys. 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

0: Steve Winwood in Roll With It, and I'm Chris Kellogg. Louise Lasser has died. You may remember the role that created her stardom in the first place when she played Mary Hartman in the series Mary Hartman, Mary Hartman. That was a Norman Lear series that was created in 76 and 77. Before that, she was already a star with a lot of success as Woody Allen's wife and co-star of many of his early funny movies, including Take the Money and Run, What's Up, Tiger Lily, and Bananas. Louise Lasser was 87.
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5: Your Skynet forecast for today will start off with a chance for some fog this morning. Otherwise, it'll be mostly sunny today. We'll have a high of 87 degrees and calm winds. For tonight, mostly cloudy with a low 67. Thursday, a slight chance for showers or thunderstorms in the afternoon. Otherwise, it'll be sunny with a high near 88 degrees. For Friday, showers, possible thunderstorms, and 84. For Skynet weather, I'm Burt Richardson. Classic Hits, 96.7.
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0: Peter Schilling and Major Tom coming home, and thanks for being here. I'm Chris Kellogg.
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0: Take Me Home Tonight, There's Eddie Money, and we appreciate you having us on. If you can't sleep, a new study finds that Americans see the least amount of sleep in their life at the age of 40 than they do at any other point in their lives. Luckily, a team of doctors from Medical College of Georgia says things do get better as people age, with Americans getting more sleep after the age of 60. I find that to be true, actually, for me. And since we are on the topic of sleep, the average American woman sleeps 4 minutes longer than men do. Oh, you lucky women.
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0: Bad company can't get enough, and I'm glad you're here. I'm Chris Kellogg. Well, we might be working for 8 hours every day, but it doesn't mean that we're actually working the entire time. As a matter of fact, there was a new study reveals that in the course of an 8-hour workday, the average worker is only productive, catch this, 2 hours and 53 minutes. That's it. The rest of the time we're on social media or chit-chatting on our phone.
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There's the Boys of Summer from Don Henley, and thanks for having us on. Well, Adam Sandler had a busy job this past weekend. His role was the officiant at the Taylor Swift Travis Kelce wedding. And then he did something very Adam Sandler. I'll tell you about it coming up in two songs.

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0: Taylor and Travis wedding was spotted on Sunday in Nantucket. Apparently, he called the Nantucket Police Department to ask where he could find a pickup basketball game. It did not take long for a crowd to form around the court to watch the game. After the game, a round of photos of Adam Sandler and the players, as well as a host of parents and others from the neighborhood that showed up for a photo op with Adam Sandler. I just feel like that's a very Bill Murray, Adam Sandler thing to do, and I love it so much.
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8: Your Skynet forecast for today will start off with a chance for some fog this morning. Otherwise, it'll be mostly sunny today. We'll have a high of 87 degrees and calm winds. For tonight, mostly cloudy with a low 67. Thursday, a slight chance for showers or thunderstorms in the afternoon. Otherwise, it'll be sunny with a high near 88 degrees. For Friday, showers, possible thunderstorms, and 84. For Skynet weather, I'm Burt Richardson. Classic Hits, 96.7.
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0: There's Sheryl Crow and All I Want to Do, and I'm Chris Kellogg. 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

0: Elton John and Goodbye Yellow Brick Road, and we appreciate you being here. I'm Chris Kellogg. Well, apparently, Elton has given his approval to doing a hologram of him to perform in Las Vegas. We'll see what becomes of that. If you didn't get enough sleep last night, here is a sweet solution. You can snack on some chocolate. Apparently, it will help you have an easier time thinking clearly, doing mental tasks, but it also helps relieve stress that helps you sleep better at night.
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0: Michael Jackson and The Way You Make Me Feel, getting so close to that $1 billion mark, by the way, worldwide in the movie theaters with that Michael movie. Some other movie news, Young Washington just opened this past weekend and pulled in over $20 million, and there's already talks of a sequel in the works. The next X-Men movie is in the works, and there are already rumors that Margot Robbie or Sydney Sweeney could play the part of Emma Frost. And we know Mike Myers has been busy working on Shrek 4 coming out next July. Now Mike Myers has dropped another hint that there could be possibly an Austin Powers 4.
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8: Your Skynet forecast for today will start off with a chance for some fog this morning. Otherwise, it'll be mostly sunny today. We'll have a high of 87 degrees and calm winds. For tonight, mostly cloudy with a low 67. Thursday, a slight chance for showers or thunderstorms in the afternoon. Otherwise, it'll be sunny with a high near 88 degrees. For Friday, showers, possible thunderstorms, and 84. For Skynet weather, I'm Burt Richardson. Classic Hits, 96.7.
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0: Steve Winwood, great song at Higher Love, and glad to have you here. 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
1: Prince and Kiss, and we appreciate you being here. Well, looks like there is something to this whole midlife crisis business. Life satisfaction apparently dips in middle age, and then it starts going up again after the age of 54, according to a new study. The dip in life satisfaction occurs around 45 until about 54, and it's seen consistently across different English-speaking countries, including the U.S., Canada, and the U.K.
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0: Cars and Bye Bye Love, and thanks for being here. Well, sitting down for a family dinner is not only difficult during the school year, but it's also difficult during the summer. And what gets in the way of us sitting down and having dinner together? Well, it's rushing around to eat something based on scheduling conflicts. You've got one kid lifeguarding at the pool here, another kid working at a fast food restaurant here, and all of you are on different schedules. Makes it very difficult to sit down and have a family meal together.
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0: Quarter Flash and Harden My Heart, and thanks for listening. Well, Sharon Osbourne paid tribute to Ozzy on what would have been their 46th anniversary. She posted on Instagram, "Forever my heart. It is a celebration of love that even death could not diminish." Very sweet from Sharon Osbourne. Meanwhile, other Ozzy news, Metallica ended their three-year-long M72 tour with a tribute to Ozzy Osbourne. July 22nd, of course, will be the first anniversary of Ozzy's death. He died last year at the age of 76.
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0: Daryl Hall and John Oates, great song, Sarah Smile, one of their first big hits. I'm Chris Kellogg, glad you're spending time with us. A lot more of your favorites coming right now.
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0: Vogue. There's Madonna and Vogue. All right, I don't know about you, but when you're in the gym, you're on the bike, let's say, just pedaling away, and you start kind of looking around the gym, and do you raise an eyebrow like I do? Yeah. Well, there was a poll asked, who or what would you like to see banned from your gym? People who don't wipe off machines was number one, followed immediately by super short shorts. Yeah.
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8: Oh, good morning to you on this Wednesday. It is hump day, the midday of the week where we think, okay, the week's almost done. 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Oh, hey, it's going to be a great day today, though. 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

0: 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Freezer Pop Day today. And today is also Scud Day. Do you know what that means? It's S-C-U-D. I had no idea what this was. And I'm like, what? Scud is an acronym for a brilliant stress-busting concept. Savor the comic, unplug the drama. I love it. It makes sense that Scud Day is a day all about mental health, mindfulness, and the medical benefits of laughter. It's a day to get rid of the stressful conflicts, the toxic gossip, and overwhelming news feeds, and replace them with pure, lighthearted silliness. So spend the next 24 hours savoring comedy and unplugging the drama. So unplug it. Yeah. Stay away from it. The Mayo Clinic notes that deep, hearty laugh induces immediate positive physical changes to your body. Laughing enhances your intake of oxygen-rich air, stimulates your heart, lungs, and muscles, and triggers a massive release of endorphins, which are your brain's feel-good chemicals. Mm-hmm. Clinical research shows that watching a favorite comedy or laughing with friends for just 20 minutes can lower the cortisol levels, the stress hormone, significantly because it produces a calming effect on your nervous system. And chronic drama and anxiety triggers a fight or flight response that actively suppresses your immune system. Being positive and lightheartedness as much as possible can train your brain to fight stress and illness. Did you know that? That's kind of cool. Yeah, and stress does really bad things to the body. I can attest to that. Yeah, so changing your vocabulary for a lighter phrase will trick your brain into lowering its physiological stress response. Speaking to yourself in a kind, positive voice each time something stressful triggers you will change your entire outlook on any situation that disrupts your day. I always say this and people are like, oh, Dawn, seriously? But no, look for the silver lining. There is a silver lining in everything, no matter what it is. There is a silver lining. So look for the silver lining and the positiveness and the lesson that comes out of whatever event, stressful situation you're in or whatever. So there you go. All right. It is Wednesday. It's going to be a great day today. We're going to be giving some tickets away. So make sure that you are listening in and you've got a phone number. And don't forget, if you haven't yet, there's just a few more days left for registering people for our adult party cruise yacht. Yes, rock that yacht. And it's going to be a fun, fun time. So make sure you're hanging with us on August 1st. And we're going to have a blast. Go to WBVI.com and sign up. That is your classic hits morning. And yes, we're going to wake up with you. So grab that cup of coffee. Wake up with us. Good morning to you.
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0: England Dan and John Ford Coley. And did you know what the song says? A lot of people don't know what the song says. And I was like, what? Keith and I were talking about that a while back. And I'm like, oh, that makes sense. I'm not talking about moving in, is what he says. Sometimes you can't hear it. Sometimes the lyrics you sing are like, oh, I didn't know that. Yeah. Hey, it is time for our weather forecast, the Skynet weather forecast. It's 66 degrees. Let's see what's in store for us for the rest of the day.
1: Your Skynet forecast for today. We'll start off with a chance for some fog this morning. Otherwise, it'll be mostly sunny today. We'll have a high of 87 degrees and calm winds. For tonight, mostly cloudy with a low 67. Thursday, a slight chance for showers or thunderstorms in the afternoon. Otherwise, it'll be sunny with a high near 88 degrees. For Friday, showers, possible thunderstorms, and 84. For Skynet weather, I'm Burt Richardson. Classic Hits, 96.7.
0: It's time for our news on this Wednesday morning. 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With our news, here's Lance. Good morning.
2: Good morning, Dawn. As we take our first look at news for this Wednesday morning, an officer-involved shooting took place in Seneca County Tuesday. According to a release from the Seneca County Sheriff's Office, deputies attempted to pull over a vehicle that was being driven by a known person, Jeffrey R. Sergeant, who had felony domestic charges. They had his vehicle partially blocked with cruisers and guardrails on either side and began negotiating with him for 10 minutes. He refused to get out and put the vehicle in reverse, attempting to hit deputies. One of the deputies opened fire, striking Sergeant. EMS did not find a pulse. One deputy was treated for injuries due to broken glass. The deputies involved will be placed on administrative leave until the investigation is completed. Bids for

0: Four flood projects in Findlay came in well below estimates. Bids for the Eagle Creek flood basin were estimated to be at $42.4 million, with the bids ranging between $31 and $36 million. Bids for a second package were estimated to be between $6.17 million, with the three bids each lower than $4 million. Funds from the state grants and the Federal Emergency Management Agency will cover both contracts. And Owens Community College has a new police chief. Jennifer Empetage was sworn in as the new Owens Community College of Chief of Police and Director of Public Safety. Their police employs 12 people across their Findlay and Toledo area campuses. She has 13 years of law enforcement experience and was recently a lieutenant with the Bowling Green State University Police Department. Your check of the news on Classic Hits 96.7. I'm Lance Morris.
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5: ONN Sports, I'm Buddy Wells. Starting with baseball, after an off day on Monday, both the Reds and Guardians were back on the diamond last night. In Philadelphia, Kyle Schwarber went 2-for-4 with a 2-run home run, and Zach Wheeler dominated with 14 strikeouts while allowing just one run and 7 innings on the bump as the Phillies beat the Reds 4-1 in the opener of the 3-game set. As the Reds' offensive struggles continue this season, manager Terry Francona says that they cannot dwell on it, but his team needs to be better.
6: You know, I don't want these guys coming in dragging. It's not going to help. And we'll have early hitting tomorrow like we always do and try to keep after them and keep at them because we want to do better. We need to do better.
5: The two teams go again tonight in Philly at 7 o'clock. And in Minnesota, it was a tough night for the Guardians offense as well as they managed just one run on three hits and a 3-1 loss to the Twins. Cleveland has dropped three games in a row. They'll look to bounce back tonight as they play the second of the 3-game set in the Twin Cities at 7:40. A pair of World Cup scores from yesterday as the quarterfinals are now set. Argentina's incredible rally at the end leads them to the 3-2 win over Egypt. And after a scoreless 120-plus minutes of play, Switzerland defeated Colombia 4-3 in penalties. And in the NBA, Donovan Mitchell has agreed to a 4-year, $273 million contract extension with the Cleveland Cavaliers, as the two sides are now tied together through the 2031 season. That deal does include a player option in the final year of 2030 and 31. For ONN Sports, I'm Buddy Wells.
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2: Imagine using the jaws of life on something that, as simple as rescuing a raccoon. Well, yeah, they did it. Firefighters in Pennsylvania came to the rescue after a raccoon got his head stuck in a storm drain grate. Oh, they're always looking for something, right? And so curious. After police and public works crew were unable to free the

0: animal. Firefighters used the jaws of life to carefully spread the metal apart, and once the raccoon was finally released, it wasted no time making its getaway and running off unharmed. That is so cool, though, that people care enough about animals to stop and do something that can help. I love it. 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That's right. We're having a fun time on the Good Time One in Sandusky. And it's going to be a great time with music and food and Parkhurst Catering. Thank you so much. Lancewood State Farm, Pennzoil over in Findlay. I know I'm going to miss something. In the Axe, Blanchard Valley Health System, amazing sponsors that we have. And yeah, it's just going to be a great, great time. So make sure you head over to WBVI, get yourself signed up, WBVI.com, and we'll see if you get a spot. Yeah. Or are you going to be walking the plank?
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John Mellencamp, Jack and Diane from 1982, American Fool, a song about a high school couple falling in love. Mellencamp wrote Jack and Diane as a tribute to life in the rural working class. The inspiration was his hometown of Seymour, Indiana, which had a population of about 13,000 when it was released. Hey, it is time for your weather forecast. Currently 66 degrees, holding steady. If you drove to work this morning early, you know that it was crazy foggy out there. Yeah, like so crazy. I was behind a big, huge truck and I couldn't do anything about it. He was driving very, very slow, but it was so foggy, hard to pass. So we didn't. Hey, it is time for, again, like I said, your weather forecast, your Skynet weather, brought to you by Dr. Ryan Kinn.

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1: Your Skynet forecast for today will start off with a chance for some fog this morning. Otherwise, it'll be mostly sunny today. We'll have a high of 87 degrees and calm winds. For tonight, mostly cloudy with a low 67. Thursday, a slight chance for showers or thunderstorms in the afternoon. Otherwise, it'll be sunny with a high near 88 degrees. For Friday, showers, possible thunderstorms, and 84. For Skynet weather, I'm Burt Richardson. 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
5: It's 7 o'clock on Classic Hits 96.7. These are the stories we're working on for our next newscast coming to you in about 25 minutes. A Parisburg man was killed in a crash Monday. An officer-involved shooting took place in Seneca County Tuesday, and the Flag City Slugers were back in action last night. We'll talk about all that and more coming up. Now it's time to take a look at what's going on throughout the state of Ohio with the Ohio News Network.
6: I'm Jay Fox on the Ohio News Network. In Southwest Ohio, one rape survivor says leaders at the University of Cincinnati did not warn her of the dangers of off-campus housing. ONN's Jared Allen reports.
7: The young woman has filed separate lawsuits, one against the University of Cincinnati and the other against companies operating the building where she lived. The woman's attorneys are identifying her only as Chloe. She is alleging the building where she lived is in a dangerous area rife with crime. It has been 2.5 years since her assault happened. The Cincinnati Inquirer reports the case is set to go to trial in the Ohio Court of Claims in November.
6: The Franklin County Board of Elections has finished its recount of the Whitehall recall election. Stacia Nagin with ONN affiliate WBNS-TV explains.
8: Lori Elmore will keep her city council seat by 8 votes.

0: Elmore was one of three city officials at the center of this recall effort. As we previously reported, Mayor Michael Bivens and Councilmember Amy Harker also kept their seats. The Franklin County Board of Elections says no changes to the vote totals were found during the recount.
1: In Southeast Ohio, three members of the Hanning family in Meigs County have now been charged with murder, arson, and gross abuse of a corpse in the death of 20-year-old Ethan Vernon last December. One of the family members charged was Vernon's girlfriend. For more state news, go to onnradio.com. For the Ohio News Network, I'm Jay Fox.
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0: A little bit of Stevie Wonder for you on Classic Hits 96.7. Hey, here's some advice for you. If you've got kids or grandkids, rotate toys every week instead of leaving them all out. Suddenly, the old toys become new again if you just take them away and then bring them back. Yeah, kind of fun.
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0: It is time for your community calendar. It's all brought to you by the Marathon Center for the Performing Arts. And speaking of MCPA, hey, all single tickets are on sale now. So make sure that you head over there and get your tickets. And especially to, how about the Greek rock musical Olympus? That's right. Campers have been working with professional local teachers and artists to explore acting, movement, music, and improvisational while staging Olympus, the Greek rock musical for the community. The Greek rock musical is a laugh-out-loud rock musical where ancient myths meet modern mischief. The Greek gods, bored with their immortal routines, launch a competition to prove who's the greatest god of all time by meddling with mortals. When a group of modern-day cousins set out to hike the Olympus Overlook, they have no idea they're about to be tested by the ancient deities. That is all happening coming up. The event starts at 5:30 on July 10th at the Donnell Theater. You go out and support the kids. It's going to be a great, great time. Speaking of a good time, My Favorite Animals 2026 Kids Class is headed your way. 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You can join them every Wednesday from June to August. It looks like August 5th is the last one, from 10 to 11, for a fun animal-inspired artwork, animal routine week, or rotate week to week, along with the art-making mediums. Recommended ages are 5 to 12, but anyone is welcome. So there you go. 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And don't forget about the Summer Craft Market. 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And also the Marathon Center for the Performing Arts. 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
3: It is time for your weather forecast. Currently at 67 degrees. 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
4: Your Skynet forecast for today will start off with a chance for some fog this morning. Otherwise, it'll be mostly sunny today. We'll have a high of 87 degrees and calm winds. For tonight, mostly cloudy with a low 67. Thursday, a slight chance for showers or thunderstorms in the afternoon. Otherwise, it'll be sunny with a high near 88 degrees. For Friday, showers, possible thunderstorms, and 84. For Skynet weather, I'm Bert Richardson. Classic Hits, 96.7.
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6: Taking another look at news for this Wednesday morning. An officer-involved shooting took place in Seneca County Tuesday morning. According to a release from the Seneca County Sheriff's Office, deputies attempted to pull over a vehicle who was being driven by a known person, Jeffrey R. Sargent, who had felony domestic charges. They had his vehicle partially blocked with cruisers and guardrails and began negotiating. He refused to get out and put the vehicle in reverse, attempting to hit the deputies. One of the deputies opened fire, striking Sargent. EMS did not find a pulse. One deputy was treated for injuries due to broken glass. Deputies involved will be placed on administrative leave until the investigation is completed. A Perrysburg man was killed in a crash Monday, according to the Ohio State Highway Patrol. They're investigating a fatal crash that occurred Monday at 2:15 p.m. on Ohio 163 at Elston-Trowbridge Road in Ottawa County. 19-year-old Joseph Hartford of Genoa was going southbound when he failed to yield at a stop sign, colliding with 60-year-old Danny Avery of Perrysburg. Avery was pronounced deceased at the scene after his vehicle overturned and ejected him. No charges have been filed as the incident remains under investigation. And the Flag City Slugs were back in action last

0: night. They started a new series on the road against the Xenia Scouts. Suckers got back on track with a 9-7 win. Cam Spezia led the charge with a 3-run home run along with another RBI hit. They will again be on the road in Xenia tonight before coming home to play the Scouts Thursday night in Findlay. Your check of the news on Classic 96.7. I'm Lance Morris.
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3: ONN Sports, I'm Buddy Wales. Starting on the baseball diamond, after they were both off on Monday, the Reds and Guardians were back at it last night. In Philadelphia, Kyle Schwarber hit his league-leading 31st home run of the season, and Zach Wheeler dominated to the tune of 14 strikeouts and 7 innings on the bump as the Phillies beat the Reds 4-1 in the opener of the 3-game set last night. The Redlegs and Phillies go again tonight in Philadelphia at 7 o'clock. And in Minnesota, the Guardians dropped their third straight game as they fell to the Twins 3-1 in the opener of that 3-game set. Despite the loss, though, manager Stephen Vogt liked what he saw from his starting pitcher, Joey Cantillo, who allowed no earned runs and struck out 7 in 5 innings.
4: I thought Joey was phenomenal. He had to get 6 outs in the second inning to turn in 5 innings with that performance. I mean, they did a nice job getting his pitch count up, but he pitched around some trouble, did a really nice job. I thought Joey was throwing the ball excellent tonight.
3: The Guardians and Twins meet again tonight at 7:40. In the association, Donovan Mitchell and the Cavaliers have agreed to a 4-year extension that'll pay the All-Star guard $273 million. In his 4 seasons in Cleveland, Mitchell has been named an All-Star every year, and he has made All-NBA 3 different times, including a first-team appearance back in 2025. And we had a pair of dramatic finishes in the World Cup on Tuesday, as Argentina scored 3 times in the game's final 20-plus minutes to stun Egypt by a final score of 3-2, and Switzerland defeated Colombia 4-3 in penalties to advance. We've got no games on today's slate. France and Morocco will get the quarterfinal round underway tomorrow afternoon. I'm Buddy Wells on the Ohio News Network.
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1: 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Going out to Nick Reinhardt, Michelle Holman, happy birthday to you. Catherine Duncan, Josh Paul, it's your birthday. Christy Nash, it's your birthday. And a special birthday going out to 9-year-old Adelina Hillis of Finley. It's your birthday. 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Angelica Houston, actress from This Is Spinal Tap. Adam's Family Movies and more, 75. Jeffrey Tambor, a Larry Sanders Show, Arrested Development, is 82. Joan Osborne, singer from One of Us, is 64. Billy Crudup, actor from Big Fish and The Morning Show, is 58. Lee Jensen, actor from Breakpoint and Wayne's World, he is 61. Beck, rock musician, is 56. Wolfgang Puck is 77. Sophia Bush, actor from Chicago PD and One Tree Hill, is 44. And Jaden Smith from The Karate Kid and The Pursuit of Happiness is 28. Maya Hawke, actress from Stranger Things, she's actually the daughter of Uma Thurman and Ethan Hawke, is 28. David Corenswet, actor from Superman and Twisters, is 33. Sebastian Maniscalco, a comedian, is 53 years old. And Kevin Bacon, who starred in JFK, A Few Good Men, Apollo 13, Wild Things, Mystic River, and Footloose. That's right. He is

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Remember, it's your birthday, and we want to celebrate you, so go to WBVI.com and sign up. 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
8: It is
9: your Skynet forecast for today. We'll start off with a chance for some fog this morning. Otherwise, it'll be mostly sunny today. We'll have a high of 87 degrees and calm winds. For tonight, mostly cloudy with a low 67. Thursday, a slight chance for showers or thunderstorms in the afternoon. Otherwise, it'll be sunny with a high near 88 degrees. For Friday, showers, possible thunderstorms, and 84. For Skynet weather,

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1: And it's currently 67 degrees. 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
2: 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These are the stories we're working on for our next newscast coming in about 25 minutes. An officer-involved shooting took place in Seneca County Tuesday. The Finley Rotary Club has a new president, and bids for flood projects in Finley came in well below estimates. Let's have all that and more coming up. Now it's time to take a look at what's going on throughout the state of Ohio with Ohio News Network.
3: 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I'm Jay Fox on the Ohio News Network. A Northeast Ohio woman convicted in a deadly crash is trying to have her conviction reversed. Betsy Kling with ONN affiliate WKYC-TV has more.
4: Mackenzie Cherula is making another push to overturn her conviction in the deadly Strongsville crash that killed her boyfriend and a friend. Her attorneys are asking the Ohio Supreme Court to reconsider her appeal after justices rejected it last month over a filing deadline.

0: line. Her lawyers argue the deadline was confusing and say the court should take up the case. Sharilla is serving 15 years to life for the 2022 crash that killed her boyfriend Dominic Russo and friend Davion Flanagan.
1: A Toledo woman is facing a felony charge after police say she waited hours to report her son's death. Kaylee Marantet with ONN affiliate WTOL-TV explains.
2: Police say 55-year-old Michelle Feudy believed her 23-year-old son was dead after finding him without a pulse and moved his body to the home's enclosed front porch. She stayed with the body for nearly 15 hours before calling for help. She is being charged with abuse of a corpse.
1: In Central Ohio, 16-year-old Kevin Lauren has been confirmed dead following a shooting in Columbus just west of the Ohio State Fairgrounds. There's no suspect information, and it is unclear what led up to the shooting. The case remains under investigation. For the Ohio News Network, I'm Jay Fox.
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0: Janet Jackson, When I Think of You. Hey, Jennifer Hudson, Patti LaBelle, and Boys to Men have something in common. We'll tell you about it after these messages.
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0: It is time for your entertainment news brought to you by the Ritz Theater in downtown Tiffin. Don't forget 9 to 5, the musical coming up this month. Hey, Philadelphia Citizens Bank Park will host star-studded entertainment for the 2026 MLB All-Star Game on July 14th. Jennifer Hudson will perform America the Beautiful during the pregame festivities, while Patti LaBelle sings the national anthem alongside the Military District of Washington Joint Chorus. And the West Point Band, Boys to Men, will perform during the fifth inning Stand Up to Cancer tribute, inviting fans to raise placards honoring those affected by cancer. Pennsylvania native Miles Teller will narrate a segment celebrating baseball's 150 role in America's culture. The lineup captures a unique energy of the city while honoring how the baseball has been a part of America's spirit for 250 years. The All-Star Game airs on Fox at 8 p.m. What a great thing. Hey, the Rock and Roll Hall of Fame is launching a new exhibit, Women in Metal, You Will Know My Name, on July 10th, celebrating the women who helped shape and refine heavy metal. The exhibit features memorabilia from artists including Lita Ford, Lizzie Hayes, Alyssa White Glutz, and Taylor Momsen, Courtney LaPlante as well, highlighting their impact on the genre through groundbreaking performances and songwriting. Opening day will include an acoustic performance by Hellstorm's Lily Hale and Joe Haninger, along with live sets from several rising metal bands. Rush has teamed up with Fantoons to release a limited edition t-shirt, with all proceeds going to Hogarabambe, a charity that helps support orphaned and abandoned children in Venezuela following the country's devastating earthquakes. The June 24 quakes and hundreds of aftershocks have killed more than 2,500 people and injured over 12,000. Meanwhile, Metallica has also contributed to the relief efforts, donating $100,000 through its All Within My Hands Foundation to humanitarian organization Direct Relief. The Spice Girls have regained full ownership of their 1997 movie Spice World and are planning to re-release it after a new edit. Melanie C says the film had been tied up among multiple owners and wasn't available on streaming, but the group now controls it and hopes to make it available again soon. She also revealed disgraced former entertainer Gary Glitter has been edited out of the film while the group is celebrating the 30th anniversary of Wannabe. Melanie C says there's no reunion tour plan yet, though all five members, including Victoria Beckham, remain involved in discussions about future Spice Girls projects. And that is a look at your entertainment news brought to you by the Ritz Theater in downtown Tiffin.
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0: 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It is time for your weather forecast. Currently 70 degrees. 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
1: Your Skynet forecast for today will start off with a chance for some fog this morning. Otherwise, it'll be mostly sunny today. We'll have a high of 87 degrees and calm winds. For tonight, mostly cloudy with a low 67. Thursday, a slight chance for showers or thunderstorms in the afternoon. Otherwise, it'll be sunny with a high near 88 degrees. For Friday, showers, possible thunderstorms, and 84. For Skynet weather, I'm Bert Richardson. Classic Hits, 96.7.
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0: It's time once again for your news. 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Like a good neighbor, State Farm is there. With Lancewood State Farm in Bowling Green and Fostoria, give them a call today at 419-435-1494. And we thank them for being our sponsors for the adult party cruise. With our news, here's Lance.
3: Taking another look at news for this Wednesday morning. An officer-involved shooting took place in Seneca County Tuesday. According to a release from the Seneca County Sheriff's Office, deputies attempted to pull over a vehicle that was being driven by a known person with felony domestic charges, Jeffrey R. Sargent. They had his vehicle partially blocked with cruisers and guardrails and began negotiating. He refused to get out of the vehicle and put it in reverse, attempting to hit the deputies. One of the deputies opened fire, striking Sargent. EMS did not find a pulse. One deputy was treated for injuries due to broken glass. The deputies involved will be placed on administrative leave until the investigation is completed. Bids for flood projects in Findlay came in well below estimates. Bids for the Eagle Creek flood basin were estimated to be at $42.4 million, with the bids ranging between $31 and $36 million. Bids for a second package were estimated to be $6.17 million, with the three bids each lower than $4 million. Funds from the state grants from the Federal Emergency Management Agency will cover both contracts. And the Findlay Rotary Club has a new president. According to their press release, they have named Irving Reinhardt as their newest president during their meeting July 1st. He graduated from Hopewell Loudoun High School and earned 2 degrees from Kent State University. He also previously served as a Cub Master and is a graduate of the Hancock Leadership Program. For your check of the news on Classic 96.7, I'm Lance Morris.
0: Thank you very much, Lance. 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
4: ONN Sports, somebody well. Starting with baseball, after an off day on Monday, both the Reds and Guardians were back on the diamond last night. In Philadelphia, Kyle Schwarber went 2-for-4 with a 2-run home run, and Zach Wheeler dominated with 14 strikeouts while allowing just one run and 7 innings on the bump as the Phillies beat the Reds 4-1 in the opener of the 3-game set. As the Reds' offensive struggles continue this season, manager Terry Francona says that they cannot dwell on it, but his team needs to be better.
5: You know, I don't want these guys coming in dragging. It's not going to help. And we'll have early hitting tomorrow like we always do and try to keep after them and keep at them because we want to do better. We need to do better.
4: The two teams go again tonight in Philly at 7 o'clock. And in Minnesota, it was a tough night for the Guardians offense as well as they managed just one run on three hits and a 3-1 loss to the Twins. Cleveland has dropped 3 games in a row. They'll look to bounce back tonight as they play the second of the 3-game set in the Twin Cities at 7:40. A pair of World Cup scores from yesterday as the quarterfinals are now set. Argentina's incredible rally at the end leads them to the 3-2 win over Egypt. And after a scoreless 120-plus minute to play, Switzerland defeated Colombia 4-3 in penalties. And in the NBA, Donovan Mitchell has agreed to a 4-year, $273 million contract extension with the Cleveland Cavaliers, as the two sides are now tied together through the 2031 season. That deal does include a player option in the final year of 2030 and 31. For ONN Sports, somebody Wells.
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0: That is Olivia Newton-John from her 1981 album, Physical, a deluxe edition, Heart Attack. Well, heart attack, yeah, people were having a heart attack because a semi-truck leaked, get this, 40,000 pounds of Frank's Red Hot Sauce along Interstate 71 in Delaware County, Ohio last week during a heat wave exceeding 100 degrees, man. That gives a whole new meaning to cooking on the pavement. The sauce began leaking Tuesday as the truck traveled north, leaving a trail firefighters followed by a nearby truck stop. Fire Chief Chris Kovac said crews contacted the Ohio EPA using containment pools, not condiment pools, but containment pools and hazmat materials to prevent environmental damage. You wouldn't think that Frank's hot sauce has that many environmental damage. I don't know, but yeah, I guess it would. While the incident drew humor online, Kovac warned of real consequences. He says, quote, there are some cars, a lot of vehicles that have potentially been damaged. He said one driver reportedly spent $30 on car washes without removing the staining. The truck's company is arranging cleanup, and the Ohio State Highway Patrol may issue citations. Affected drivers can seek insurance compensation. So there you go. Frank's Red Hot Sauce. Yeah. Don't wash your car with it. 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Currently 70 degrees.
1: Your Skynet forecast for today will start off with a chance for some fog this morning. Otherwise, it'll be mostly sunny today. We'll have a high of 87 degrees and calm winds. For tonight, mostly cloudy with a low 67. Thursday, a slight chance for showers or thunderstorms in the afternoon. Otherwise, it'll be sunny with a high near 88 degrees. For Friday, showers, possible thunderstorms, and 84. For Skynet weather, I'm Burt Richardson. 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
4: It's 9 o'clock on Classic Hits 96.7. These are the stories we are working on for our final newscast coming in about 25 minutes. A Perrysburg man was killed in a crash Monday. The Flag City Slugers were back in action last night. And Owens Community College has a new police chief. We'll talk about all that and more coming up. But also, I'm going to take a look at what's going on throughout the state of Ohio with Ohio News Network.
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6: I'm Jay Fox on the Ohio News Network. A bill at the Ohio State House would give Ohio's new civic centers more independence at public universities. ONN's Eric Brown has more.
7: The centers were created under Senate Bill 1, which was Ohio's higher education overhaul, which requires civics courses and limits diversity initiatives at public universities. The new proposal would allow the centers to hire faculty, create programs, and keep their tuition revenue with less university oversight. Critics say the bill gives the center special treatment, while supporters say it strengthens civics education.
6: A member of the Northeast Ohio Violent Fugitive Task Force shot a suspect who was also shot while serving an arrest warrant Tuesday. Christy Paul with ONN affiliate WKYC-TV reports.
8: The Cuyahoga County Sheriff's Department said officials from multiple organizations were at the Harbor Crest Apartments in Euclid searching for Timothy Kukla. When they found him, he ran out of the apartment, they say, via the balcony and forced his way into another apartment. The task force officers were attempting to arrest him. One of those officers fired one round. The incident will be investigated by the Ohio BCI.
6: Police have released the body cam video footage of the Westerville road rage shooting that left a man critically injured following the community 4th of July fireworks event. Teenagers Derek and Elvis Oppong face felony assault. For the Ohio News Network, I'm Jay Fox.
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It is time for your community calendar, brought to you by Destination Seneca County, a division of the Seneca County Collaborative. 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That is happening today from noon to 6 p.m. as part of the Ford's Ford building. 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Walk-ins are welcome. No appointment is necessary, but you can make one. Again, that is today from

0: noon to 6 p.m. to donate blood. And it is so needed during the summertime and all year round for that matter. Well, it's Women Empowering Women. That's happening today from 6 to 7:30 p.m. It's bingo, re-gift bingo. 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Or you can look on Facebook for Women Empowering Women. That's 928 West Marcus Street. And that is re-gifting bingo. That should be fun. It's Christmas in July at the Belmar Boat Landing on July 11th from 6 to when they close. The DJ Biscuit is back for another round of awesomeness for Christmas in July. It's a theme party. It should be a fun time at the Belmar. And join the Tiffin Seneca Public Library for a teen musical movie and sing-along. That's happening July 15th from 2 to 5:15 in the Frost Calnet Room. This exciting event is open to teens entering grades 6 through 12 and features a popular award-winning historical musical. Attendees can enjoy pizza while singing along to the unforgettable numbers or simply soaking in the energy of the film with friends. The program is part of the 2026 Summer Reading Program, Unearth the Story. 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

0: 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Are you putting it off? Well, the side effects and insurance coverage are two biggest factors Americans weigh when choosing medical treatments. That's cited by 61% and 60% respectively. Generational differences are significant. Baby boomers are more likely than Gen Z to consider side effects and insurance coverage and clinician reputation. Younger generations prioritize prescription pricing and medical center reputations more than older adults. Testimonials also lose influence with age, dropping from 16% to Gen Z's to just 6% among the silent generation. Americans who act early on symptoms are also more likely to weigh side effects and doctor reputation than those who delay seeking care. So if you've got a medical care, I guess it depends on how old you are to consider what factors you'll be doing. Hey, coming up in just a moment, we'll do our weather forecast, and then we'll hop into more music, and then, of course, our news and sports after these messages.
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0: It has jumped up to 76 degrees. Time for your Skynet weather forecast, brought to you by Once Upon a Child.
1: Your Skynet forecast for today will start off with a chance for some fog this morning. Otherwise, it'll be mostly sunny today. We'll have a high of 87 degrees and calm winds. For tonight, mostly cloudy with a low 67. Thursday, a slight chance for showers or thunderstorms in the afternoon. Otherwise, it'll be sunny with a high near 88 degrees. For Friday, showers, possible thunderstorms, and 84. For Skynet weather, I'm Burt Richardson. Classic hits, 96.7.
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3: Taking our final look at news for this Wednesday morning. A Perrysburg man was killed in a crash Monday, according to the Ohio State Highway Patrol. They're investigating a fatal crash that occurred Monday at 215 on Ohio 163 at Ellison Trowbridge Road in Ottawa County. 19-year-old Joseph Hartford of Juneau was going southbound when he failed to yield at a stop sign, colliding with 6-year-old Danny Avery of Perrysburg. Avery was pronounced deceased at the scene after his vehicle overturned and ejected him. No charges have been filed as the incident remains under investigation. Owens Community College has a new police chief. Jennifer Empetage was sworn in as the new Owens Community College Chief of Police and Director of Public Safety. Their police employs 12 people across their Toledo and Findlay area campuses. She has 13 years of law enforcement experience and was recently a lieutenant with the Bowling Green State University Police Department. And the Flag City Sluggers were back in action last night. They started a new series on the road against the Xenia Scouts. Sluggers got back on track with a 9-7 win. Cam Spezia led the charge with a 3-run home run along with another RBI hit. They will be again on the road in Xenia tonight before coming home to play the Scouts Thursday night in Findlay. Your check of the news on Classic 96.7. I'm Lance Morris.
0: Thank you very much, Lance. That is your news brought to you by Gillig Winery.
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5: ONN Sports, somebody well. Starting on the baseball diamond, after they were both off on Monday, the Reds and Guardians were back at it last night. In Philadelphia, Kyle Schwarber hit his league-leading 31st home run of the season, and Zach Wheeler dominated to the tune of 14 strikeouts and 7 innings on the bump as the Phillies beat the Reds 4-1 in the opener of the 3-game set last night. The Redlegs and Phillies go again tonight in Philadelphia at 7 o'clock. And in Minnesota, the Guardians dropped their third straight game as they fell to the Twins 3-1 in the opener of that 3-game set. Despite the loss, though, manager Stephen Vogt liked what he saw from his starting pitcher, Joey Cantillo, who allowed no earned runs and struck out 7 in 5 innings.
6: I thought Joey was phenomenal. He had to get 6 outs in the second inning to turn in 5 innings with that performance. I mean, they did a nice job getting his pitch count up, but he pitched around some trouble, did a really nice job. I thought Joey was throwing the ball excellent tonight.
5: The Guardians and Twins meet again tonight at 7:40. In the association, Donovan Mitchell and the Cavaliers have agreed to a 4-year extension that'll pay the All-Star guard $273 million. In his 4 seasons in Cleveland, Mitchell has been named an All-Star every year.

0: And he has made All-NBA three different times, including a first-team appearance back in 2025. And we had a pair of dramatic finishes in the World Cup on Tuesday, as Argentina scored three times in the game's final 20-plus minutes to stun Egypt by a final score of 3-2, and Switzerland defeated Colombia 4-3 in penalties to advance. We've got no games on today's slate. France and Morocco will get the quarterfinal round underway tomorrow afternoon. I'm Buddy Wells on the Ohio News Network.
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0: Oh, that is Joe Walsh. Life has been good. Hey, do you know another language? Sí, señor. ¿Cómo está? ¿Está bien? Ah, yeah. A new study presented at the Federation of the European Neuroscience Society's Forum found that people who speak more than one language tend to have a younger brain. Well, there you go. Kind of like that. Researchers used brain scans and artificial intelligence to compare brain activity with a person's actual age. They found bilingual participants had brains that appeared about 6 years younger, while those who spoke four languages had brains that looked up to 13 years younger. I guess Rosetta Stone is going to get an uptick in subscriptions, right? The study also suggests learning a second language early and becoming highly fluent may provide an even greater benefit, though researchers say lifestyle and other factors do play a role. Yeah, suddenly that high school Spanish class doesn't seem so useless.
1: For four generations.

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0: That is ZZ Top as we continue on with our morning show towards the end. Hey, if you like watermelon, it isn't just refreshing because of the antioxidants in it. It's essential for managing the processes that keep your immune system running smoothly. Regularly eating it lowers the risk of illness. So think watermelon if you are sick. Our weather forecast next, and then we'll close out the morning show.
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3: Your Skynet forecast for today will start off with a chance for some fog this morning. Otherwise, it'll be mostly sunny today. We'll have a high of 87 degrees and calm winds. For tonight, mostly cloudy with a low 67. Thursday, a slight chance for showers or thunderstorms in the afternoon. Otherwise, it'll be sunny with a high near 88 degrees. For Friday, showers, possible thunderstorms, and 84. For Skynet weather, I'm Bert Richardson. 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
4: And it is currently 76 degrees out there on Classic Hits 96.7. Hey, don't forget to head over to WBVI.com and sign up for our party cruise. It's our 96 days of summer as we continue on and have some fun. Hey, that'll do it for us today. Here's your words of wisdom. If you're not losing friends, you're not growing. We'll see you back bright and early tomorrow.

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That's our goal today. Just have some fun. It's Wednesday. Let's make it a good one. Jay Coffey checking in. Let's get to work. Coming up in just a few minutes. Got a couple of things you might want to know, including news about a groundbreaking actress.

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0: Monday at her Manhattan home. She was 87. Pringles has introduced Pringles flavored hot dog buns in three flavors, sour cream and onion, barbecue and honey mustard. 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When you speed, you have less time to react. Follow the speed limit to keep other road users safe. 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
7: Your Skynet forecast for today will start off with a chance for some fog this morning. Otherwise, it'll be mostly sunny today. We'll have a high of 87 degrees and calm winds. For tonight, mostly cloudy with a low 67. Thursday, a slight chance for showers or thunderstorms in the afternoon. Otherwise, it'll be sunny with a high near 88 degrees. For Friday, showers, possible thunderstorms, and 84. For Skynet weather, I'm Burt Richardson. Classic hits, 96.7.
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Well, that takes us back to summertime 1983 from their album Little Robbers, The Motels with Martha Davis and Suddenly Last Summer. Jay Covey with some things you might want to know. Well, Louise Lasser, the Emmy-nominated actress, best known for her groundbreaking title role in Mary Hartman, and for appearances in early Woody Allen films, passed away on

0: Andrew Ridgely taking us back to July 1984, a huge hit for Wham coming off their album Make It Big and Careless Whisper.
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0: From the summer of 1982, Fleetwood Mac and Hold Me, that song written by Christine McVie about her relationship with the Beach Boys' Dennis Wilson. Hey, it is Jay Coffey. So Flashdance star Jennifer Beals will be joining the highly anticipated new CBS original series NCIS New York as a series regular in the newest installment of the world's most successful television franchise. Beals will be joining previously announced stars LL Cool J, who returns as NCIS Special Agent Sam Hanna, and Scott Kahn as NCIS Special Agent Nick Schaefer. NCIS New York will air on Tuesday nights coming up this fall on CBS.
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0: A collaboration between Randy Meisner, Don Henley, and Glenn Frey from their album One of These Nights, a big hit for the Eagles, and Take It to the Limit. We certainly try. It's Jay Coffey. So listen, if you're in the habit of drinking a glass of warm milk in order to get to sleep, well, you may want to put the Moo Juice down. 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
4: I'm Marcela Sanchez with an AP News Minute. President Trump is warning Iran that the U.S. is preparing for another night of strikes. Trump made the announcement at the NATO summit in Ankara, Turkey, just hours after he said the ceasefire was over.
5: We hit them very hard last night. Very, very hard. Probably hit them hard again tonight. I'll give them a little warning. We're going to hit them hard tonight. But we'll see how it all works out.
4: Trump says the strikes are continued retaliation for

0: attacks on commercial vessels in the Strait of Hormuz. In a win for Ukraine, Trump says the U.S. will give a license for its Patriot air defense systems to be made overseas for Kyiv to counter Russian missile attacks. The decision is a significant boost for Ukraine as the war with Russia enters its fifth year. Oil prices are rising and stock markets are falling worldwide after Trump raised doubts about the temporary truce and the war with Iran. More stories at APnews.com. I'm Marcela Sanchez.
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0: Just shaking things up on your Wednesday. A little touch of the cars out of late 1981. Hey, this is Jay Coffey, and from the American Journal of Medicine, you know it's never too late to stop being a slug. A study reports that middle-aged people who quit smoking, started exercising, and eating better, even if they were couch potatoes, decreased their risk of heart disease by 35%. Now, within 4 years, the late starters, well, they caught up to those who had good habits their whole life. It's time to get started. 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
5: Your Skynet forecast for today will start off with a chance for some fog this morning. Otherwise, it'll be mostly sunny today. We'll have a high of 87 degrees and calm winds. For tonight, mostly cloudy with a low 67. Thursday, a slight chance for showers or thunderstorms in the afternoon. Otherwise, it'll be sunny with a high near 88 degrees. For Friday, showers, possible thunderstorms, and 84. For Skynet weather, I'm Bert Richardson. 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

0: Tom Cochran, late 1991 action. He wrote that big hit, and Life is a Highway, from his album Mad Mad World. Hey, this is Jay Coffey. So the main Cabin Masters crew is going to be taking on their biggest project yet in the new 6-episode series, Main Cabin Masters All In. Now, the team's going to transform a rundown bed and breakfast into a stunning 12-acre lakeside inn. All In will premiere Sunday, July 19th on HGTV. Today's featured artist on the Daily Double Play is the 4th best-selling solo artist in the U.S.
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0: We complete this edition of the Daily Double Play with Movin' Out Anthony's song written by Billy Joel, featured from his 1977 album, The Stranger. And we got things underway with Big Shot, released as a single in early 1979. Billy had said in an interview that while writing the lyrics to Big Shot, he was thinking of Mick Jagger singing the song to Bianca Jagger. And in the official music video, Billy does appear to be mimicking Mick Jagger during the second verse.
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3: Good morning, I'm Ed Donahue with an AP News Minute. President Trump is threatening more attacks against Iran after saying the ceasefire is over.
4: We hit them very hard last night. Very, very hard. Probably hit them hard again tonight. I'll give them a little warning, we're going to hit them hard tonight. But we'll see how it all works out.
3: At the NATO summit, the president says the strikes are retaliation for Iranian attacks on commercial ships in the Strait of Hormuz. The president was asked about talks with Iran.
4: I just don't know with them. A lot of people say they're very dishonorable people and they can't keep a deal. So we'll see. Now, as to whether or not Steve Witkoff, Jared and JD and everybody working on that will talk, I guess they can talk, but I'm not seeing it with them.
3: Today, oil prices are higher.
4: As oil goes, so goes everything else. But any time if we hit Iran, oil goes up a little bit. It's all right.
3: A renewed conflict in Iran could engulf the wider Middle East. I'm Ed Donahue.
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Hey, this is Jay Coffey, and coming up in just a couple of minutes, you know the light from your phone can be damaging your skin? 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
1: Your Skynet forecast for this afternoon. We'll have mostly sunny skies, a high of 89 degrees with light and variable winds. Tonight, partly cloudy with a low of 68. For Thursday, a chance of showers or thunderstorms. That'll be in the afternoon. Otherwise, mostly sunny with a high 89 degrees. For Friday, a chance of showers or thunderstorms. It'll be mostly cloudy with a high of 84. For Skynet weather, I'm Kara Stallings. Classic Hits 96.7.
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0: Bananarama's Cruel Summer. 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Jay Coffey, so AMC released the premiere date for the highly anticipated third season of The Walking Dead, Dead City, starring Jeffrey Dean Morgan and Lauren Cohen as fan-favorite characters Negan and Maggie. 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

0: Dust in the Wind. The song started off as a guitar fingering exercise. It would go on to be Kansas's biggest hit, coming off their album Point of No Return. Hey, this is Jay Coffey, and did you know 6 in 10 parents say they lost a game on purpose for their kids? We experience a paper cut about 400 times during our lifetime. A small child could swim through the veins of a blue whale. 92% of women hate it when a man wears leather pants. And dog owners name their pets after Oreo cookies more than any other food.
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3: I'm Ed Donahue with an AP News Minute. At the NATO summit in Turkey, President Trump is warning Iran there will be more strikes after Iranian targets were hit overnight. He says the ceasefire is over after Iranian attacks on commercial ships in the Strait of Hormuz. The president says Iran doesn't have much of a defense.
4: Essentially demolished their military in a couple of weeks. They had a good military. They had a good navy. They had 159 ships. Everyone's at the bottom of the sea. They had hundreds of airplanes are all gone. They're all lying burned up on the runways. They were totally decimated. Their radar is gone. Everything's gone. Their leaders are gone, frankly.
3: The president's comments added new uncertainty, and oil prices shot up after he spoke. As far as negotiations are concerned,
5: they can talk, but I think they're wasting their time. They're a bunch of lying guys.
3: More information at apnews.com. I'm Ed Donahue.
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1: Menards. Your Skynet forecast for this afternoon: we'll have mostly sunny skies, a high of 89 degrees with light and variable winds. Tonight, partly cloudy with a low of 68. For Thursday, a chance of showers or thunderstorms. That'll be in the afternoon. Otherwise, mostly sunny with a high 89 degrees. For Friday, a chance of showers or thunderstorms. It'll be mostly cloudy with a high of 84. For Skynet weather, I'm Kara Stallings, Classic Hits 96.7.

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0: Scoring the Grammy Award for Disco Song of the Year, Gloria Gaynor's classic I Will Survive. Jay Coffey with a great tip. You know, the next time you get that helicopter instinct with your kids, well, parent your pet instead. Now, researchers say that clinginess is fine for pets since they don't need to be independent ever. However, watching over every aspect of your child's life can stunt their development and make them emotionally and or financially dependent on you for the rest of their lives. And that doesn't sound very appealing.
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4: I'm Ed Donahue with an AP News Minute. At the NATO summit, President Trump says the ceasefire with Iran is over. He says there will be more strikes on Iran on infrastructure after Iran attacks on ships in the Strait of Hormuz. The president is doubtful negotiations will reach an agreement.
5: They're dealing with very fine people. They're dealing with Steve Witkoff. They're dealing with Jared Kushner and J.D. Vance. And they're dealing with Marco and Scott. They're dealing with great people. But I don't know. I think they're a little loco. They're a little crazy.
4: The president also talked about security and being a target of Iran. He says he will not be taking the new Air Force One back to the U.S.
5: It's flying to Europe to one of the big bases, two or three of the big bases, where we can show it to the people. And we'll be going home by normal methods.
4: Iran's parliament speaker wrote on X, "The era of bullying and extortion is over. It leads nowhere," adding, "We don't fold." I'm Ed Donahue.
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It's just so easy to keep playing your favorite tunes. Jay Coffey rolling them out and coming up in just a few minutes. When it is not a good time to make a big decision. It's

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9: Your Skynet forecast for this afternoon: we'll have mostly sunny skies, a high of 89 degrees with light and variable winds. Tonight, partly cloudy with a low of 68. For Thursday, a chance of showers or thunderstorms. That'll be in the afternoon. Otherwise, mostly sunny with a high 89 degrees. For Friday, a chance of showers or thunderstorms. It'll be mostly cloudy with a high of 84. For Skynet weather, I'm Kara Stallings, Classic Hits 96.7.

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0: Co-written and sung by Peter Cetera from Chicago 16. Such a great tune. Hard to say I'm sorry, but I am working on that. Hey, it is Jay Coffee. So Descendants' Wicked Wonderland has a debut alongside a special recording of Mad Wicked Wonderland. Now, this highly anticipated next chapter of the Descendants franchise will premiere on Thursday, July 16th on the Disney Channel and the next day on Disney+. Plus.
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0: as he gets ready to retire, that was the song that would kick off a big career for Rod Stewart and Maggie Mae. Hey, it's Jay Coffey. So from Experimental Psychology, which is a research journal, turn that frown upside down, even if you don't feel like it. Because a new study finds that even if you don't feel like smiling, well, faking one can have positive results. Now, researchers say smiling triggers certain facial muscles, which can trigger your brain into feeling more positive.
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5: I'm Kate Burdett on the Ohio News Network. In Northeast Ohio, flock cameras caught the license plate of an attempted murder suspect in Canton, which led to a high-speed chase. David Greenberg of ONN affiliate WKYC-TV in Cleveland reports.
6: Troopers tried to pull the suspect over, but they say he took off running after a red light and then causing a crash with multiple victims. That's when State Patrol says he shot at troopers, then ran from the scene. After that, troopers say he carjacked a minivan and then led police on a chase. That is when they went through the golf course. Shortly after this, troopers say Edwards struck a Summit Metroparks cruiser, got turned upside down. That is when they say he was taken into custody. Now we're told that the Metroparks officer did sustain minor injuries from the crash.
5: In Northwest Ohio, residents in Defiance are concerned about the environmental impacts of a proposed new egg farm. Sophia Paraconi of ONN affiliate WTOL-TV in Toledo has more with resident Jason Rickenberg.
7: The permit filed says it would house more than 210,000 egg-laying hens, use more than 13,000 gallons of water a day, and produce more than 3,000 tons of manure annually.
8: The water under the ground and the infrastructure that has to be used for that business to happen is owned by all of us as taxpaying citizens, so I'm really torn at that regard. But again, if those safeguards are put in place, it's going to ease that excitement and that worry.
5: I'm Kate Burdett on the Ohio News Network.
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11: I'm Ed Donahue with an AP News Minute. The AP Sagar Magani reports President Trump is praising his Ukrainian counterpart and offering Kyiv more help in fighting Russia.
12: At the NATO summit in Turkey, the president says the U.S. will give Ukraine a license to produce Patriot air defense systems.
13: We'll give them the right to make patriots.
12: A big coup for Volodymyr Zelensky, who's long been asking the U.S. to provide more patriots or a license so Ukraine can produce its own.
14: Patriot system is the best, you know, in the world.
12: Saying air defense is a top priority against Russian missile strikes. The tone of this meeting was starkly different from past encounters when the president berated Zelensky.
13: We've actually developed a good relationship, it's hard to believe, right?
12: Saying Zelensky has been very effective during nearly 5 years of war.
13: He's done an amazing job.
12: Sagar Magani, Washington.
11: I'm Ed Donahue.
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0: Bell. That's right. Don't Fear the Reaper. Classic Hits 96.7 Blue Oyster Cult starting us off for this Wednesday, Hump Day, July the 8th. Keith with you all the way up until 6 o'clock this evening. Currently at 85 degrees. Going to have a couple of nice days. No rain really in the forecast till maybe tomorrow night. But between now and then, it looks like it's going to be very, very nice outside. So enjoy the summer weather on this early part of July. Today is National Blueberry Day. I love blueberries. If you've ever had the chance to pick them right off the bushes, do so. There's a place down in Mansfield area that allows you to do that. Boy, they're good. It's also National Love Your Skin Day. Amen to that. Take care of that. Keep covered. Keep away from the sunlight. Got a lot of great music coming your way this afternoon. More in just a moment here on Classic Hits 96.7.
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0: Oh, I remember those days growing up in Detroit, listening to the Motown records, seeing the map of the city on the 45 RPM. And actually, if you look closely on a 45 RPM record with the Motown logo, you can see Fostoria, you can see Findlay and Tiffin are all on that map. We've got 85 degrees currently outside here on Classic Hits 96.7. It is Wednesday, the 8th day of July. It was on this date back in 2010. Christopher Nolan released the movie Inception. It starred Leonardo DiCaprio, Joseph Gordon-Levitt. I've tried to watch that movie three times, and I just don't get it. I just don't understand it. I can't follow it. So I'm hoping that Christopher Nolan's latest, which is getting rave reviews, it's The Odyssey, starring Matt Damon. They say it is absolutely fantastic. It is a film related to the poem we all read in high school. Remember the Iliad and the Odyssey by Homer? That's what this is all about. It's the Odyssey portion of it. And it is coming out, and I believe is in theaters either today or tomorrow. And it is an epic film, the kind you don't see too often anymore. And the reviews so far are very, very good. 17 minutes after 3 o'clock, we'll take a look at the stock market prices coming up at 4:15 this afternoon. Lots going on around the world related to what could affect the stock market. We'll tell you about that coming up too as well here on Classic Hits 96.7.
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5: All right, let's take a look at the weather forecast. Kara standing by. Kara, when are we going to get some rain?
6: Your Skynet forecast for this afternoon will have mostly sunny skies, a high of 89 degrees with light and variable winds. Tonight, partly cloudy with a low of 68. For Thursday, a chance of showers or thunderstorms. That'll be in the afternoon. Otherwise, mostly sunny with a high 89 degrees. For Friday, a chance of showers or thunderstorms. It'll be mostly cloudy with a high of 84. For Skynet Weather, I'm Kara Stallings. 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

Tom Petty of the Heartbreakers, Last Dance with Mary Jane. Before that, Bang a Gong, Get It On, Mark Bolan and T-Rex on Classic Hits 96.7 at 3:30, almost right on the button. Glad you're along for our Wednesday afternoon get-together. Today's birthday list include Billy Crudup. My first exposure to Billy Crudup was in the movie Almost Famous. What a

0: wonderful movie that was. If you love the music of the 70s and love the rock and roll lifestyle of that period, great, great film. He also is on The Morning Show on Apple TV. It is also Wolfgang Puck's birthday. He's 77 years old today. Love buying some of his food every so often. And finally, it is the birthday of Jeffrey Tambor. One of those actors that you probably, when you see him, recognize him, but you don't know what his name is. He's made a career out of playing character actors. The Larry Sanders Show. My gosh, he was also in Arrested Development. He was in The Hangover. He is 82 years old today. And coming up in just a moment, we have a song from a young lady that's having a birthday today. And we'll celebrate her birthday with her song right after this.
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0: Well, celebrating her 64th birthday today, a young lady, I say young because she's younger than I am, had a hit a number of years ago. Her name is Joan Osborne. The song is One of Us.

0: Those two songs that go back to back together well. Skynyrd, Sweet Home Alabama, before that Neil Young and Southern Man. Classic Hits 96.7 at 85 degrees outside, 347 is what we have. A lot of crazy things going on around the country. A semi-truck leaked 40,000 pounds of Frank's Red Hot Sauce along Interstate 71 in Delaware County here in Ohio last week during a heat wave exceeding 100 degrees. The sauce began leaking Tuesday as the truck traveled north, leaving a trail. Firefighters followed to a nearby truck stop. The fire chief, Chris Kovach, said crews contacted the Ohio EPA using containment pools and hazmat materials to prevent environmental damage. While the incident drew humor online, Kovach warned of the real consequences. He said there are some cars, a lot of vehicles, that may have potentially been damaged. One driver spent $30 on car washes without removing the staining. The trucking company is arranging cleanup, and the Ohio State Highway Patrol may issue citations. Affected drivers can seek insurance compensation. Wow. Now that's hot.
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2: I'm Kate Burdett on the Ohio News Network. There's new information in the child abuse and rescue case in Vinton County in southeast Ohio. Amy Steigerwald of ONN affiliate WBNS-TV has more.
3: Attorney Tommy Stoley represents 33-year-old Elizabeth Siders. He is asking a judge to lower her bond. Stoley confirming he believes Elizabeth is the mother of all 16 children found in the Hamden home last week.
4: I have previously stated that she does not necessarily characterize herself as a victim, but the investigation from the prosecutor's office, the investigation from my office is still ongoing.
3: West Virginia records show she married Gary Siders Jr. in 2008 when she was 15 years old. Siders Jr. was 18.
2: In southwest Ohio, one university is bucking the trend of declining enrollment. ONN's Brianna Albizu has the story.
5: 8,000 first-year students will flock to the University of Cincinnati next month when move-in begins. This marks the largest freshman class in the university's history. Combined enrollments of over 55,000 students across all of its campuses also marks an all-time high. But the growth comes with challenges as the university works to combat housing. A new residence hall will accommodate 1,300 more students next fall. The growth is attributed to financial aid initiatives.

0: I'm Kate Burdett on the Ohio News Network.
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A classic by Mott the Hoople. All the Young Dudes. 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Welcome in. It is the 4 o'clock hour. 87 degrees is what we have outside. We'll be checking the closing stock market prices coming up in just a little bit. Find out exactly what happened on Wall Street. It was a busy, busy day on Wall Street. A lot of things going on around the world that are affecting the way the stocks are performing. And we'll have that for you. And that comes your way at about 4:15. Coming up at 5:10, we'll find out what's happening around Findlay and Hancock County with the community calendar, all brought to you by the Marathon Center for the Performing Arts. Right now, the man that brought you the stroke is also going to tell you that he's some kind of lover. 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

0: Well, a snake triggered a major power outage across Virginia's Shenandoah Valley just after midnight on July 1st, leaving approximately 6,500 Dominion Energy customers in the dark. The reptile slithered across critical equipment at an electrical substation, activating an automatic safety shutdown. Dominion Energy spokesperson Greg Carper said that the system worked as intended, limiting damage. He said that snakes, squirrels, birds, and some of our wildlife friends don't know what they're getting into, and sometimes it can cause problems for them and for us. Doesn't that sound like a marketing guy? Power was restored within roughly 2 hours and 15 minutes. It isn't the first such incident in 2024. A snake at Newport News at the substation there cut power to over 11,000 customers. Officials say wildlife encounters at substations cannot be completely eliminated. Safe to say, the snake is no more.
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0: 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Well, the S&P 500 ended on the downward slope after President Trump said the Iranian deal is over. Here's how the market looked today. Dow Jones Industrials down 577 points, closing at 52,348. The NASDAQ was up 52 points, closing at 25,871. The S&P 500, as I said, down 21 points, closing at 7,483. Stocks of local interest, Marathon Petroleum Corporation up $14.35, closing at $2.80.68 per share. Goodyear was down 52 cents, closing at $6.50 per share. Apple up $2.73, closing at $3.13.39 per share. Netflix was down 59 cents, closing at $75.59. Nvidia up $7.19 per share. Pfizer down 3 cents, closing at $24.04. SpaceX was down $1.17, closing at $148.30. Tesla down $8.84, closing at $394.06. And the Walt Disney Company was down 78 cents, closing at $96.70. That's your Financial Design Agency Stock Market Report. 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
2: It's 28 minutes after 4 o'clock. Time for us to take a look at the weather. It is currently, just in case you're wondering, 87 degrees. Kara has the forecast for us. Kara?
3: Your Skynet forecast for this afternoon. We'll have mostly sunny skies, a high of 89 degrees with light and variable winds. Tonight, partly cloudy with a low of 68. For Thursday, a chance of showers or thunderstorms. That'll be in the afternoon. Otherwise, mostly sunny with a high 89 degrees. For Friday, a chance of showers or thunderstorms. It'll be mostly cloudy with a high of 84. For Skynet Weather, I'm Kara Stallings. 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

Mr. Bon Jovi, classic hits 96.7. Well, the MLB All-Star Game is going to have a whole lot of fun, a whole lot of great music. It's all taking place at Philadelphia's Citizens Bank Park. It'll be star-studded entertainment. Coming up on July the 14th, Jennifer Hudson will perform America the Beautiful during the pregame festivities. Miss Patti LaBelle will belt out the national anthem alongside the Military District of Washington's Joint Chorus and West Point Band. And Boys to Men will perform during the fifth inning Stand Up to Cancer tribute, inviting fans to raise placards honoring those affected by cancer. Pennsylvania native Miles Teller will narrate a segment celebrating

0: baseball's 150-year role in American culture. The lineup captures the unique energy of Philadelphia while honoring how baseball has been part of the American spirit for 250 years. The All-Star Game will air on Fox July the 14th at 8 o'clock. Sounds like a great, great continuation of America's 250th birthday.
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0: man that's out touring right now with Toto and I think the Romantics as well. Christopher Cross, Classic Hits 96.7. Before that, of course, we heard Eddie Van Halen and the Boys in the Best of Both Worlds. 87 degrees at just about 10 minutes in front of 5 o'clock on this Wednesday, July the 8th. Glad you're along. We've got the community calendar coming your way. That'll be at 5:10, letting you know about things maybe you might want to even do tonight. I hope many of you go tonight to hear the reading of the Declaration of Independence, because it was on this date, July the 8th, that it was first read to the public. We'll talk about that coming up in a little bit, right here on Classic Hits 96.7.
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4: I'm Kate Burdett on the Ohio News Network. The number of confirmed cases of the intestinal illness cyclosporiasis continues to rise with high numbers in Northwest Ohio. Tatiana Cash of ONN affiliate WTOL-TV in Toledo has details.
5: The Toledo-Lucas County Health Department actually counted 252 confirmed cases of cyclosporiasis as of yesterday. Now, this is up from the 190 cases that was actually labeled on Monday. WTOL spoke with ProMedica and found that since the outbreak started back on June 21st here in our area, there have been 519 cases across both Ohio and Michigan.
4: In Northeast Ohio, the community of Rittman continues to recover from the domestic-related shootout that left 4 people dead, including a police officer, and 4 wounded, including a canine officer. Candace Hare of ONN affiliate WKYC-TV in Cleveland has more.
6: Authorities say canine Vic was shot while responding to Sunday's deadly incident. He was released from the veterinary hospital on Tuesday and will continue recovering at home, though officials say that he will still need to be closely monitored. And that same spirit of resilience has spread throughout Rittman. Community cookout is planned for Saturday, followed by a food truck fundraiser Sunday to support the families affected. On Tuesday night, Milton Presbyterian Church also opened its doors for a community prayer service.
4: And the Ohio Library Council says expect more libraries to place levies on the November ballot to make up for funding decreases. I'm Kate Burdett on the Ohio News Network.
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0: Nothing like saying it the way it is. Let me take you home tonight, Boston. Before that, Elton John from Goodbye Yellow Brick Road. Saturday night's all right for fighting. 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

0: some of them. First off, coming up on July the 18th, I know that's a little ways away, 10 days away, but it's going to be the Youth Triathlon, and that'll all start at Riverbend Park. I'm sorry, at Riverbend Park. You'll be able to swim, bike, and run your way to victory, and that's going to be happening on July 25th, starting at 8 a.m. at Riverside Park. It's open to participants ages 6 through 18 and all skill levels. Training clinics for registrants are going on now. For more information, you can contact the Findlay YMCA, and they'll tell you how you can get registered to be part of that great event, the Youth Triathlon. Coming up this evening, we're going to have another of the Riverside Park concert series that will be happening, and that will be going on at the Bandshell at Riverside Park. It's a concert series with vibrant musical events showcasing a diverse lineup of performances aimed at bringing the community together. It features local artists and bands offering residents and visitors an enjoyable experience filled with live music and entertainment, and it will begin this evening at 7 o'clock at Riverside Park. The Hancock Park District, coming up this evening at 7 p.m., is going to have a program called Floats and Flickers. It's a delightful event hosted by the Park District Administrative Office, beautifully situated along the Blanchard River, surrounded by trees and wildlife, including the northern flicker woodpecker. Participants will learn about this fascinating bird while enjoying a refreshing root beer float. They ask that you bring a chair for your comfort. Binoculars will be provided, or you can bring your own. The event is open to all ages and will take place at the Administrative Office Garage beginning at 7 o'clock tonight. That's again at the Hancock Park District Administrative Garage tonight beginning at 7 p.m. There'll be a summer concert that will be happening courtesy of the Public Library. It's going to be happening with Summer Connect, and it features family-friendly fun in the neighborhoods throughout Findlay. You can enjoy games, activities, community resources, and free books as well. Coming up tomorrow, 9 a.m. to 1 o'clock, there'll be story time at Riverside Park. On the 21st, you'll be able to get Hancock Historical Museum, a tour there from 10 a.m. to 1 o'clock. And then there'll be games going on July 23rd at Whittier Elementary, and August the 8th at Turning Point Church. That's where all that will be going on with this year's Summer Connect program. And finally, coming up tomorrow, the Hancock Hotel will have some live music on the patio. It'll be Mancy's Patio. James Atkins will be doing that. Again, that will be tomorrow, and that will begin at 5:30 and run until 8:30. At the Hancock Hotel, located at 631 South Main Street in Findlay. And that is our community calendar for today. It's heard twice daily, once at 7 o'clock in the morning, actually 7:10, with Dawn during the Classic Hits morning show, and then at 5:10 in the afternoon with me here on Classics with the Classic. 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

0: Our Skynet overnight forecast calls for partly cloudy skies. We'll have a low of 68 degrees. For Thursday, mostly sunny, a high of 89, a westerly wind at about 7 miles per hour. Some showers and thunderstorms for Thursday night in the overnight hours. Friday, a chance of showers in the morning, more later in the afternoon. It'll be mostly cloudy with a high of 85 degrees. For Skynet weather, I'm Max Crenshaw. 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

0: Lionel Richie, classic hits, 96.7, Running with the Night. 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

What a great voice. Jefferson Starship, Mickey Thomas, Jane. Speaking of Mickey Thomas, probably not aware, he is heard on a lot of other hit songs for years before I realized that Elvin Bishop just played guitar, was a great blues guitarist. I didn't realize he doesn't really sing. So when this song came out back in 1977, it was a huge hit, but it was Mickey Thomas who sang it.

the Alvin Bishop Band, and fooled around and fell in love, Mr. Mickey Thomas. 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We've got 10 minutes in front of 6 o'clock.

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Well, for those of you that know music, you were surprised by that one, I'm sure. The late, the great Michael Stanley out of Cleveland. And he can't love you. That'll do it for me. Have yourself a wonderful night. I will see you tomorrow afternoon at 3 o'clock for more of the greatest hits of all time. 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
3: I'm Kate Burdett on the Ohio News Network. In Northeast Ohio, flock cameras caught the license plate of an attempted murder suspect in Canton, which led to a high-speed chase. David Greenberg of ONN affiliate WKYC-TV in Cleveland reports.
4: Troopers tried to pull the suspect over, but they say he took off running after a red light and then causing a crash with multiple victims. That's when State Patrol says he shot at troopers, then ran from the scene. After that, troopers say he carjacked a minivan and then led police on a chase. That is when they went through the golf course. Shortly after this, troopers say Edwards struck a Summit Metro Parks cruiser, got turned upside down. That is when they say he was taken into custody. Now we're told that the Metro Parks officer did sustain minor injuries from the crash.
3: In Northwest Ohio, residents in Defiance are concerned about the environmental impacts of a proposed new egg farm. Sophia Paraconi of ONN affiliate WTOL-TV in Toledo has more with resident Jason Rickenberg.
5: The permit filed says it would house more than 210,000 egg-laying hens, use more than 13,000 gallons of water a day, and produce more than 3,000 tons of manure annually.
6: The water under the ground and the infrastructure that has to be used for that business to happen is owned by all of us as taxpaying citizens, so I'm really torn at that regard. Mm-hmm. But again, if those safeguards are put in place, it's going to ease that excitement and that worry.
3: I'm Kate Burdett on the Ohio News Network.
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Hopefully you're not alone. 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Here comes Orleans.

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0: ABC and be near me. Strangely, it rhymes. Maybe not so strangely. By the way, have you ever been busted by the grammar police? You know, somebody who's always correcting how you speak or how you write. Well, I had to research this, right? Find that grammar police tend to be introverts who are more likely to judge a person negatively based on grammatical errors and spelling mistakes, right? The study also found people who are sensitive to grammatical errors are also more likely to be grumpy by nature. Extroverted people, on the other hand, are more likely to ignore grammatical errors. Yeah, they say it's science. I don't know.
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5: Our Skynet overnight forecast calls for partly cloudy skies. We'll have a low of 68 degrees. For Thursday, mostly sunny, a high of 89, a westerly wind at about 7 miles per hour. Some showers and thunderstorms for Thursday night in the overnight hours. Friday, a chance of showers in the morning, more later in the afternoon. It'll be mostly cloudy with a high of 85 degrees. For Skynet weather, I'm Max Crenshaw. Classic Hits, 96.7.
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0: If you leave OMD, Pretty in Pink soundtrack and all that stuff. Hey, you want to be more persuasive and likable? According to the Journal of Experimental Psychology, lower the pitch of your voice. Excuse me. Lower the pitch of your voice. Lowering the pitch of your voice in the first few seconds of an interaction can help you influence others. That's what they say. People who lowered their voice were also seen as being more prestigious and admirable by their peers in the study. Okay, I'll work on it.
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3: Hey, very delightful good evening to you, and welcome once again out to Great American Ballpark in downtown Cincinnati. Tonight it's game two of a three-game series between the Reds and the Philadelphia Phillies. The Reds will turn to right-hander Chase Burns to get the Reds back in the win column, while the Phillies will counter with right-hander Alan Rangel, who makes the start for the Phillies. He's 0-1. With a 3.38 ERA and limited action in the big leagues with the Phillies this year. First pitch comes your way shortly, but right now, here's Yid with tonight's pregame show. Yid.
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4: The Reds and Philadelphia Phillies play game two of their three-game series tonight here in downtown Cincinnati. And thanks for joining us on the Cincinnati Reds pregame show. I'm Dave Armbruster. For the first 59 games of this season, Tyler Stevenson was slashing just .210, .300, .331. However, since June 21st, that would be Father's Day, when he hit a home run against the Yankees, that slash line is .364, .432, .545. Tommy Thrall had a chance to talk about the improvement at the plate with the Reds catcher.
3: Tyler, obviously for you from an offensive standpoint, it feels like things have kind of clicked for you a little bit lately. What was it that you were able to kind of figure out about yourself that kind of helped you get, I don't want to say to this point, but back to this point, yeah, to the guy that you've been in years past?
5: Yeah, and it was a bunch of just looking at videos and stuff over the past couple years of stuff that I did really well and trying to get that back. And like what we just said, like I feel like the first kind of part of the season, just, man, I feel like I was just trying to search and just find something that I felt confident and repeatable in, and It's weird, this game. It can take one swing and one feel, and that's all it takes. And like I just said, that there was that, it was that swing in Father's Day when we were in New York playing the Yankees and hitting that home run. And yeah, just kind of been grinding through it and just continuing to work every day, and finally took that one swing and feel good with it and just got to keep going.
3: When you have a swing like that, you have to go back and look at it and be like, okay, this is why it felt so good. Or have you been playing this game long enough that you just know where it is when it happens?
5: Yeah, I think it's just the experience and playing the game as long as we have. Like, I think I just said, just like it takes that one swing and one feel just to like feel it happen. That's how I am. Like, we can break down a bunch of video and like we can talk about a bunch of stuff, but until I like get in the box and the drill work and everything's one feel, and like you can feel really good, but it's like, it's really when it comes down to game time and when it turns into that competition and real life in-game situations and just getting that one swing and one feel. And luckily I got that sooner than later.
3: When you're facing so many different guys, because in this league, everybody comes at you different. They've all got good stuff to a certain extent. How do you have sustained success against so many different looks?
5: Just be great at what I'm good at, and I feel like everybody kind of has something that they can do to the reason that you got you here. And I feel like that's something I've always been able to do, is like hit the ball the other way. And I feel like it's kind of the fallback for me, is when things even aren't going well, I can still find hits to the opposite field. And just trying to survive that way and be great at what you're good at. And there's some mechanical things along the way that sometimes veer off and you got to get them back on track, but as long as I'm doing something that I'm good at and can do that at any time, you feel good.
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4: 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I'm Dave Armbruster. 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
18: There has been one really awesome story down in the Reds minor league system, and that is first baseman Carter Graham.
17: Graham was an eighth-round pick of the Reds back in 2023 out of Stanford, and coming into this season, he was nowhere close to any prospect lists. In fact, in Graham's

0: first three seasons, he never hit higher than 240 and never had an OPS higher than 676. But this year, something has clicked. Graham was arguably the best hitter in the Midwest League with the Dayton Dragons, and he hasn't slowed down a bit since getting promoted to Chattanooga last week. Last night, Graham hit his 20th home run overall this season, which is one more than he had in his first three professional seasons combined. Graham overall is hitting .322 with an OPS over 1,000. His walk rate and strikeout rate this season have been very good, and how he finishes this year will be interesting to watch because he's going to turn 25 in September. The Reds probably won't mess around with promoting him if he keeps producing. My name is Nick Kirby, and I host the daily Chatterbox Reds podcast, Go Reds.
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2: I was drafted by the Reds with a compensatory pick awarded to the team after the departure of Nick Castellanos in free agency. I'm the youngest position player in franchise history to appear in a postseason game. And I'm the second youngest Reds right-handed batter in the last 55 years to post a three-hit game, older than only Willie Mo Pena in 2003. Who am I? I'll have your answer after this on the Reds Radio Network.
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1: Now, the answer to Who Am I?
2: The Reds drafted me with a compensatory pick awarded to the team after the departure of Nick Castellanos in free agency. I'm the youngest position player in franchise history to appear in a postseason game. And I'm the second youngest Reds right-handed hitter in the last 55 years to post a three-hit game, older than only Willie Mo Pena in 2003. Who am I? Reds infielder Sal Stewart. And I'm Lance McAllister.
8: And this is the Cincinnati Reds pregame show. I'm Dave Armbruster. Sal Stewart continues to have just an outstanding season for the Reds. He leads the team in hits, doubles, home runs, extra base hits, RBIs, walks, and games played, and he's second in runs scored. He is the first Reds rookie to make the National League All-Star team since Scott Williamson back in 1999, and the first position player to do so since Chris Sabo in 1988. The Reds welcome another All-Star back to the mound tonight. That would be Chase Burns. The right-hander is 10-1 with a 2.40 ERA in 17 starts so far this season. He is 1-0 with a 1.69 ERA in two previous starts against the Phillies. And this welcome back report is brought to you by Elk and Elk, serious lawyers for serious injuries and an official sponsor of the Cincinnati Reds. Call 1-800-ELK-OHIO. Stick around. Tommy sits down with Reds manager Terry Francona next. 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
10: Welcome back to the Reds pregame show. Time for a daily chat with Reds manager Terry Francona. Tito, obviously a tough one last night, but it shows the importance, I feel like, of adding on late. Now, it goes against you, but it kind of felt like the run that they scored late was maybe the final nail in the coffin, especially since you made the run a little bit after that.
11: How many times have you heard me say, you know, any time you add on, it keeps you away from maybe a mistake costing you a game? And we started making some noise at the end there, but it just made it that much tougher.
10: Especially, is it a tougher pill to swallow when you're making a run against a guy that is one of their top relievers, and you know it might be the only chance to see him off his game in the series?
11: Yeah, I mean, he's one of the best. And yeah, I mean, you know, again, anytime you can get the tie-in or go-ahead run to the plate, you still feel like, okay, we do something here, even a bad bounce or something, and we got somebody ready to pinch run, and this game can change. So that part is good. I mean, you know, again, anytime especially when things aren't going great, when you have a chance to win, you're like, okay, this, you know, let's go do it.
10: Ellie runs through second base. It almost worked out that both guys were safe. Is that just a really heads up baseball play by Ellie in that situation? Is it something that he's worked on?
11: He hasn't worked on it, and I don't know how you really work on it. What I will say is, when the league came through this year, because it had been starting to happen throughout baseball, and they clarified it for us, and the way Ellie did it, like, I was surprised. The argument went as long as it did, because I thought they would have had to carry me out of here if they'd have changed that. Because what Ellie did was, by the letter of the law, fine. It looked odd, but he was fine.
10: In a situation like that, like you said, you weren't in any hurry to break up the argument. But how much are you thinking about let them continue to argue, because that's their pitcher on the mound that has to wait?
11: I can't tell you. So during that whole thing, there was a woman in the first row screaming at me to go out there and get in the middle of it. And I'm like, lady, I hope they argue for 20 minutes, because, you know, like I said, their guy's standing out there. And again, I was more concerned with somehow them overturning that, because they met a couple different times, and that was really going to be tough.
10: We continue our pregame conversation with Reds manager Terry Francona in a moment on the Reds Radio Network.
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4: Welcome back to a pregame chat with Reds manager Terry Francona. Tito, you, Don Mattingly, there's a few others around the league that have been in this game for a long time, probably have a little bit more of an older school mentality. How refreshing is it to see guys like this, and what does that experience bring to the sport?
5: I think guys like Don are good for the game. I think that's an easy comment to make. I mean, I played against him, and he was one of the ultimate competitors. His back got in the way of his being, like, as good as maybe as he really could be, because he put some serious torque in that swing. He lift that front leg, man, and when he came through. But he's good for the game, and you can tell, like, there. It's not just an accident that they made a change, and they seem to have a little different personality. That's kind of rare during a season, so I give him a lot of credit.
4: Not just him, you, but, you know, when you look into dugouts and look at rosters, there's just not as many veterans and older baseball guys on the playing side either. What does that do for teams across the league?
5: Like you said, it's not just players, it's staffs also. You know, with the way the game has morphed, you know, when I came up, it used to be the guys on the bench were veteran guys. They knew how to handle themselves. If they, you know, when you're pinch hitting and you've got two at-bats a week, they could live with that. When you get some younger kids, like I got asked about Ivan Johnson today, when you make an out on Tuesday and Sunday, it can wear on you a little bit. So the game has definitely changed. A lot of it's economics. It's just where we're at.
4: That's Reds manager Terry Francona. The Reds try to even the series with the Phillies coming up shortly. It has more of the pregame show next on the Reds Radio Network.
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0: For Cincinnati, it's right-hander Chase Burns. He is 10-1 with a 2.40 ERA. Right-hander Alan Rangel goes to the mound for the Phillies. He is 0-1 with a 3.38 ERA. The Reds and Phillies are coming up next on the Reds Radio Network.
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0: 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It's game 2 of 3 between the Reds and Philadelphia Phillies. 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
8: All right, thanks a lot, Yid. Well, it's a little overcast this evening, but so far pretty pleasant night for baseball as the Reds and Phillies get ready for game 2 of 3. 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And we begin with Don Mattingly's visiting Philadelphia Phillies. They are 51-41, but they are 42-22 since Don Mattingly took over the helm of these Phillies. Leading things off, the first baseman Bryce Harper hitting second, the designated hitter Kyle Schwarber. Batting third in left field, Brandon Marsh. Bryson Stott plays second, hits fourth. Batting fifth, the third baseman Alec Bohm. Gabriel Rincones is the right fielder hitting sixth. Batting seventh, the center fielder Justin Crawford. JT Realmuto will catch and hit eighth. And batting ninth, the shortstop Edmundo Sosa. Alan Rangel starts on the mound for the Phillies. Now for Terry Francona's Reds, it'll be the shortstop Ellie De La Cruz to get things started. Then the third baseman Sal Stewart. The left fielder J.J. Blade hits third. Eugenio Suarez.

0: Suarez will DH and hit fourth. Batting fifth, the first baseman, Spencer Steer. Noel V. Marte plays right field and hits sixth. Batting seventh, the catcher, Jose Trevino. Edwin Arroyo will hit eighth and play second base, with T.J. Friedel in center field hitting ninth and Chase Burns starting on the mound for the Reds. Once more for the Phillies, Harper, Schwarber, Marsh, Stott, Bohm, Rincones, Crawford, Realmuto, and Sosa. Ron Help pitching now for, again for the Reds. De La Cruz, Stewart, Lede, Suarez, Steer, Marte, Trevino, Arroyo, and Friedel. Burns pitching. Here's your umpires. At home plate, the crew chief, Alfonso Marquez. Mike Esterbrooks at first. Lance Barrett's at second, and Malachi Moore around at third. Pleased, as always, to be joined by the Cowboy, Jeff Brantley. Cowboy, you look at this matchup today. You've got a kid that's only made one major league start on the season on the other side, and Alan Ronhell. Meanwhile, the Reds are sending an all-star to the mound in Chase Burns. You still got to figure out a way to score some runs, though.
1: Yeah, you do. And it seems like every time that Burns pitches, the Reds are in need, I guess I should say in desperate need of a win, because that's kind of how he's had to pitch with his back against the wall. That's part of the reason he's an all-star, because every time that he has taken the mound, he's answered the bell, and he'll have to answer the bell tonight. He's got to keep a potent offense down, and the Reds have got to figure out some way to put some runs on the board.
0: He faced these guys in Philadelphia and threw the ball pretty well. Made one mistake, but other than that, was outstanding. We'll see how he fares tonight. It's the Reds and Phillies. Hope you enjoy it. Let's play. First pitch presented by Cincinnati Children's, changing the outcome together. Bryce Harper standing in to get it started for the Phils. He was 0 for 4 last night with a couple of strikeouts, and first pitch on the way. Burns to Harper's fastball that misses up and in, and bends Harper back out of the way of it. The count is 1-0 on Bryce Harper, hitting 266, 20 home runs, 57 driven in. An all-star now for the ninth time. The pitch is a strike on the outside corner as Burns backdoors him with a slider. Count is even, 1-1. Burns back into his windup and the 1-1. And Harper checked his swing on a pitch down and in, didn't offer it that slider. And the count's 2-2. Burns has been outstanding. He's making his 18th start of the year. He's only been defeated once, 10-1, 2.40 ERA. The right-hander's 2-1 pitch on the way to Harper, and it's a wave and a miss, another slider.
1: Well, you have to be ready for the fastball from Burns every time. And that's what makes that breaking ball so effective, because guys have to gear up for the heater.
0: Harper 0 for 5 against Burns. Now the 2-2. He swings, hits one in the air, short right center. Moving over is Marte in the alley to make the catch, and Harper's the first out tonight.
1: First pitch fastball up under the chin of Harper. The rest were breaking balls. Finally gets him to hit one off the end of the bat.
0: You kind of watch the way that at bat unfolded, and you feel like that was by design, don't you, a little bit?
1: I would have to believe so.
0: And now Kyle Schwarber. He was last night's hero for the Phillies. A two-run home run on a 3-0 pitch that was a laser out of here to right.
1: This guy can hit a fastball now.
0: It snapped a seven-game homerless drought for Schwarber, and he takes a first-pitch slider for strike one from Burns. Schwarber hasn't seen a lot of Burns. He has struck out and walked against him. The 0-1. And the outside corner burned by a fastball, and the count nothing and two now on Kyle Schwarber. Schwarber leading Major League Baseball with his 31 home runs, and now the 0-2 pitch to him, and he takes a slider down low. 1-2, the count of the left-handed hitting Schwarber.
1: You almost get the idea that Schwarber is just trying to measure Burns at this point.
0: Here's Burns with the 1-2. And a fastball up and away at 99, and Schwarber lays off. Tried to get him to go fishing there a little bit, but Schwarber didn't take the bait. Here's the 2-2, and a swing and a foul tip. Trevino holds on to strike three on the slider. Burns has his first strikeout of the night. And it's Kyle Schwarber, two down here in the first.
1: You get the idea with Trevino behind the plate. You watch how he manipulates pitches from his pitcher. If the pitcher's hitting location, he'll go down and away, and then he comes back up and in. He's creating great angles for the pitcher and confusing the hitter's eyes.
0: Brandon Marsh watches the first pitch fastball down.

0: out in the middle for a called strike. Marsh came off the bench late defensively last night for the Phillies, otherwise getting a day off. He's been playing a lot. And now Burns into his windup, and he's home with the 0-1 pitch to Marsh, and it swung on and fouled back to the left side. The count is nothing and two on Brandon Marsh.
1: You can make all those calls as a catcher. You can try to execute it as a pitcher, but it really just comes down to

0: inning.
1: Last pitch was 100 miles an hour from Burns. Must be feeling good tonight.
0: The 0-2 swung on and fouled away again. 99. That's his fastball so far. 99 or 100. Yeah, I'd say the arm feels good. He's just warming up for the All-Star game. This is his final start before he pitches in Philadelphia. The 0-2 again. Swung on again, fouled back. Another 100-mile-an-hour fastball that Marsh fouls away. Marsh having a career year. He's already just one home run shy of his career high. He's hit 15 homers this year. 305 average. He has driven in 46. No balls, two strikes, the count on Marsh. Back home again with the 0-2 pitch, and the fastball misses badly up and away. One ball and two strikes. Gentle breeze straight out tonight. Light overcast. Hopefully we'll dodge rain all night. Burns back to the plate with the 1-2 pitch to the left-handed hitting Brandon Marsh. And he again watches a high fastball. Count evens at two balls and two strikes. First three hitters in this Phillies lineup, all-stars this year. Marsh getting selected to his first team, and now Burns misses with a slider down, and the count has gone from 0-2 to full at three balls and two strikes. Burns back through the signs, and here he comes with a payoff pitch. And he missed up and away with another triple-digit fastball. And that's a walk to Brandon Marsh, and now one on with two outs, and Bryson Stotts the batter. So he was a strike away from a 1-2-3 inning. Now it's Stott, who snapped an 8-game hit streak last night, going 0-for-4. He was hitting 375 over the streak. Here's the first pitch to Stott, and he just did miss with a fastball off the outside corner. 1-0 the count on Stott. As you pointed out, the velocity really good tonight for Chase Burns. The command doesn't seem to match it, at least early. The pitch is a strike on the outside corner. And there's an example. He took something off that one and hit the outside edge.
1: Yeah, that's the first pitch he's thrown at 97. Everything else has been 98 and up.
0: And he shaved the outside edge. Well located. And the count is even, one ball, one strike. Burns back to the plate with a 1-1 pitch, and it's a strike call to the outside corner. Now it's 1-2. I mean, that's somewhat common, isn't it, when your arm feels that live to maybe lack command just a little bit?
1: You know when your arm is feeling good like that and you're just letting it loose. Got to find that release point quick.
0: This one's ripped on a line, but to left center field, it hangs up for T.J. Friedl to move that way and make the catch coming over from center. Side retired. A walk and a man left for the Phillies in the first. It's the Phillies nothing. Reds coming up on the Reds Radio Network.
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0: ballpark operations at the Cincinnati Reds. From the first pitch to the final out, SBM ensures every seat shines. Our custodial teams keep ballparks spotless so fans can focus on the game and not the grime.
1: Ellie De La Cruz makes his way to the plate to lead things off for the Reds here in the bottom of inning number one. Reds are facing Alan Ronhell tonight. Cowboy, guy they just brought back up. They just sent him out after his last start and then brought him right back to the big leagues after an injury last night.
2: Yeah, it seemed like they wanted to make sure that they kept a full bullpen. And I imagine it'll be somewhat of a bullpen day for the Phillies here on this night.
1: Lou Trevino was placed on the injured list for the Phillies today when they brought this right-hander back. Ellie, first ball swinging, hits a two-hopper to the second baseman. Bryson Stott backs up, fields and throws in time. De La Cruz now 0 for his last eight. One gone here in the first inning. That'll bring Sal Stewart to the plate with hits in 11 of his last 12 games and hitting right at 300 over that stretch. 254 is season average. Reds have both All-Stars in there today with Chase Burns making the start. Sal Stewart in playing third. The pitch to Stewart, a fastball in there for a strike from the right-hander Ronhell.
2: Well, that fastball from Ronhell is straight as a string.
1: Now the 0-1. And he spins a breaking ball that dips off the outside corner. One ball and one strike on Sal Stewart. Ronhell readies and the 1-1. And Stewart takes a little bit low on the slider down. Two balls and one strike.
2: Ronhell is really at a high arm angle. I mean, he is up over the top of his head.
1: Here he comes. And the pitch misses a little bit low with that overhand curveball.
2: The curveball and the slider, a lot off of the fastball. That slider is not as hard or as sharp as you would normally see.
1: Now the 3-1. And Sal watches the fastball hit the inside corner for a called strike. The count runs full 3-2. 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Sal takes a 3-2 fastball inside. That's ball four, and he's the Reds' first base runner tonight. So each team gets a first inning walk. Sal aboard with one out, and now J.J. Blade will come to the plate. Boy, don't you know the Reds are patiently waiting, maybe anxiously waiting, for J.J. Blade to break back out again offensively. It has been 19 games since his last multi-hit effort, and he's only hitting 133 in the 19 games since. The pitch. And it's down and away for ball one.
2: Well, Blade is way off the plate, and teams are just pitching him on the outside corner. Backdoor breaking balls, changeups, fastballs, two seamers away from him. The ball that he hits is close to him.
1: Ronhell readies. He throws, and Blade a wave and a miss at the changeup that was fading down and away from him there. Count is even. One ball, one strike. Right after he got called up, he was the player of the month in May. Pitch off the inside corner, changeup from Ronhell there, and he falls behind J.J. Blade. Two balls and a strike.
2: I don't think there's any difference in the swing from Blade. He's still hitting the ball that's from the middle of the plate in, and he's hitting it hard. He's just not hitting the ball on the outside corner.
1: And again, the pitch misses in off the plate, a changeup, and it's three balls and a strike now on J.J. Blade.
2: But as you see at the big league level, once you show that you can hit something consistently, they don't throw you there anymore. They're going to try you somewhere else.
1: 3-1 pitch on the way. And that's going to be a balk. Boy, Ronhell started into his delivery and then just lost his balance.
2: Well, Ronhell really arches his back towards the first baseline when he starts to come to the plate. That's why he's so much over the top. And when you arch back that much, you have a chance of catching that spike, and that's exactly what happened. It looked like he slipped with the back foot.
1: So the balk moves the runner to second base, and now he misses down and away with a fastball for ball four.
2: 90 pitches in four innings for Ronhell in his last start. And that came on the second of this month.

0: was sent right back to AAA after that start. Hadn't had a chance to pitch in the minor leagues in between. So right back up here, but you're starting to realize why he threw 90 pitches in four innings. Now Caleb Cotham, the Phillies pitching coach, former Reds assistant pitching coach, out to the mound to visit with Ron Hell here as Eugenio Suarez makes his way to the plate. Suarez went deep last night, part of a 1-for-4 game. He struck out his other three times up. It was his ninth home run of the year and moved him into a tie with Barry Larkin for 11th on the Reds' all-time list.
1: You cannot survive at the big league level as a starting pitcher throwing 20, averaging 20 pitches per inning. You just can't do it. I don't care how hard you throw, how big you are, how strong you are. It will not work. You might get away with it out of the bullpen, but sooner or later, it'll catch you.
0: Well, we talk about it so much as a starter, but when you talk about it out of the bullpen, it can drastically impact your availability as a reliever. So here's Suarez, first pitch to him, a check swing foul over by the Reds' first base dugout. The count is nothing and one on Eugenio Suarez. And, you know, you talk about the value of relievers is their availability. I mean, you know that as well as anybody.
1: Got to come to the ballpark ready to go.
0: 0-1 the count on Suarez. The pitch up and in, and the count is even. One ball, one strike. Missing again with the changeup. Ellie made a quick out, and he's probably sitting in the dugout right now, kicking himself. He saw one pitch, put it in play with a ground out to the second baseman. Strike call to Suarez with a slider at the knees.
1: Well, when you arch your back as Ron Hell does, it really cuts off your finish to your pitches. That's why the slider and the breaking ball don't quite have that same break that you normally see.
0: 1-2. Swing and a miss. Struck him out with a slider in the dirt outside. Suarez strikes out.
1: He just swung at a terrible pitch.
0: First strike out of the night for Ron Hell. Now there's two away for Spencer Steer. Steer was 1-for-4 last night. He's hitting .238 with 14 home runs and 36 driven in. He's got a golden opportunity for an RBI right now. Sal Stewart standing at second. Ledez at first. Two outs. The pitch to Steer is swung on and fouled back. Strike one. After the Phillies won last night, don't you know the Reds would love to strike first tonight? Like you talked about, a good chance that this ends up being a bullpen night for the Phillies.
1: You can make it an exceptional bullpen night from a Reds perspective if you get on this guy here in this first inning.
0: And now Ron Hell wants a fresh set of signs. He's ready to go with the 0-1 pitch to Spencer Steer. Oh, he didn't want to, but he went around with a changeup in the dirt. And Steer behind the count now. No balls and two strikes.
1: Well, this is where the veteran leadership of one JT Realmuto is taking charge of what is going on with Ron Hell on the mound. A lot of off-speed pitches down and out of the strike zone.
0: 0-2 pitch, pounded into the ground up the third baseline. They'll call it a foul ball. Wasn't foul by much. Alec Bohm played it out, went ahead and touched third after fielding it behind the third base bag, but the third base umpire Malachi Moore calling it foul. 0-2 the count on Spencer Steer. First and second base with two outs. No score. First inning. Alan Ron Hell brings it home. And the pitch is down and away. Slider, and Steer lays off. It's a ball and two strikes.
1: I mean, if Realmuto gets any lower, he's going to be laying on the ground. He's trying to get Ron Hell as low as possible and as down and away as he can get.
0: 1-2, grounded, just foul again up the third baseline. Still a ball and two strikes on Spencer Steer. During this homestand, you can get a Sunbelt Bakery Chewy Chocolate Chip Granola Bar as part of the Kroger Meal Deal, made with whole grains and over 10 different flavor varieties. Sunbelt Bakery has a tasty granola bar for everyone in the family. Still 1-2 on Steer. He's the fifth batter of the inning, and this is the

0: 22nd pitch. He blows him away with a high fastball. Down on strike, Spencer Steer, inning over. And the Reds can't cash in on an early opportunity. They strand two after a couple of one-out walks. No score. Reds and Phils at the end of one on the Reds Radio Network.
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0: Nothing, our score. The Phillies get ready to come to bat here in the second inning at Great American Ballpark. Before they do, though, let's pause for station identification. You're listening to the Reds Radio Network.

0: Alec Boehm will lead things off the Phillies here in the second inning. Nothing our score. Chase Burns back to work, and his first pitch to Boehm is swung on, and that looked like that fouled right off the mask of Jose Trevino. It got him flush. So rattled Trevino a little bit. Home plate umpire Alfonso Marquez will hand deliver a fresh baseball out to Chase Burns. The count is nothing and one on Boehm.
1: I mean, I've never been a catcher, but that seems like it's kind of like a Mike Tyson to the jaw right there.
0: Yeah, I think that's probably a really good way to put it.
1: It's like a 100-mile-an-hour jaw punch with a baseball.
0: Yeah, that's probably pretty close. Here's the 0-1 pitch to Boehm. Fastball upstairs.
1: I mean, the only thing that saves you there is you do have a mask on, but...
0: And it's got some padding, but you're still going to feel it.
1: Still.
0: That's like saying, well, Mike Tyson's wearing gloves. Here's the 1-1. In the dirt outside, it's a 2-ball, 1-strike count on Alec Boehm. Big post-game concert tonight. John Party kicks off our summer concert series here at Great American Ballpark tonight. 2-1 pitch to Boehm. Swing and a miss. A good breaking ball. That slider devastating from Chase Burns. He's got it working tonight. Struck out Kyle Schwarber in the first inning. Had Brandon Marsh down 0-2 before he walked him. Now his 2-2 pitch on the way to Alec Boehm. Swinging a weak ground ball back up the middle. Ellie to his left, bends down, gloves behind second, flips it over to first where Steer has it in time to get the out on Boehm. And there's one down here in the second.
1: Nice range by Ellie. Ellie makes some of those plays look awfully simple. And that's a long way to go for a big fella to cover the ground he did just there.
0: And I think the hardest part for a guy of his size is bending down to his left. And he was a little, I don't want to say hesitant, but that was something it felt like he was struggling with right when he came back from the hamstring. The pitch is down and in for ball one on Gabriel Rincones Jr.
1: Especially when he was having to move laterally.
0: Mm-hmm. Wasn't as bad going to his right. Going to his left was a little more difficult. The 1-0 pitch. Rincones rips it on a line to right. That is over the head of Marte and high off the wall. Friedel over from

0: Center will play it off the fence as Rincones goes coasting into second base with a rocket double off the right field wall.
1: Well, this is a big fella, and you get the idea that he probably handled the fastball. He handled that one. That was right down Broadway, but he hammered it. If that ball is another foot higher, it's a homer.
0: Yeah, that was the only issue. He didn't hit it high enough.
1: He hit it hard enough.
0: That was about 2 feet below the yellow line. Now a line drive, bullet, fair past first. That's down into the right field corner off the bat of Justin Crawford. Rincones home to score, and Crawford not stopping around second. He will go coasting into third, sliding safely with an RBI triple. 1-0 Phillies. Back-to-back pitches, a double followed by a triple, a fastball and a slider respectively. And the Phillies have a quick lead in the second.
1: Well, that's those veterans over there in that third base dugout. You see a fastball that gets hammered on the first pitch, the next batter that steps up there, you can bet your bottom dollar the first pitch is going to be a hook. Nobody wants to get beat on back-to-back heaters.
0: Now the Reds will play the infield in, and here's JT Realmuto.
1: Just kind of small things that you notice as you stay around this thing a little bit.
0: First pitch to Realmuto, and that's a slider a little bit low, and the count is 1-0. Well, how many players? It's like life. It's a reflection of life, isn't it? Guys wish they had the knowledge when they break in that they had when they retired. Slider in for a strike.
1: And it's not just having the knowledge. I remember the first three or four years I was in the big leagues, guys were talking like I'm talking now. I had no idea what they were saying. Right. I couldn't understand it.
0: It's like a foreign language, wasn't it?
1: Yeah.
0: Here's the 1-1. Down and away. What slider.
1: What do you mean the hitter intentionally missed that? Why would he do that? Because he knows you're going to throw it on the next pitch. And I'm thinking, so he's going to miss the ball on purpose? He's going to miss, get a strike on purpose?
0: That doesn't compute. Here's the 2-1 to Realmuto, right over the outside corner. Slider for a called strike, 2-2. Go ahead, try to throw another slider right there. Yeah. See how he looks. Oh, that's what you meant.
1: Hit it in the second deck.
0: Here's the 2-2. And a fastball, strike three called, 98. He just froze JT Realmuto with that fastball. Second strikeout for Burns, but he split the edge to the veteran catcher. Now two gone here in the second inning. Edmundo Sosa's the batter. Sosa's just 3 for his last 24, 1 for his last 16 as he hits here. He was 1 for 3 yesterday. He swings and fouls away a first pitch fastball for strike one. 218, 5 homers, 25 driven in for Sosa. Runner at third, 2 away, run in for the Phillies here in the second. Burns back to the plate with the 0-1 pitch, and it's low and outside. 1 ball and 1 strike. When Burns faced the Phillies last time, now the 1-1 in the dirt outside, and it gets by Trevino. Runners coming home, flip to Burns, the tag not in time. And it is 2-0 Phillies. Crawford will score on what may be a pass ball.
1: Wild pitch.
0: It is going to be a wild pitch. Reds made it close. Got in there. 2 balls and a strike to count on Edmundo Sosa. Well, that one burns. You're on the cusp of getting out of the jam with just the 1 run scoring and a wild pitch. 2-1. Swing and a foul over by the on deck batter, Bryce Harper.
1: Well, we saw it in last night's ball game. It was the bottom of the order that set the table. They scored a couple runs out of the

0: 8 and 9 spot, and they've done it out of the 6 and 7 spot so far here tonight.
1: 2-2, and this ball is lifted in the air. Center field, there is T.J. Friedl under it, waiting on it. He's got it. The inning is over, but the Phillies cash in on the double and triple here in the second. 2-0 Phillies, middle of the second inning on the Reds Radio Network.
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1: Well, it'll be Marte lead things off for the Reds here in the second inning. It'll be Marte, Trevino, and Arroyo.
0: Saw a few folks in the stands with cowboy hats on tonight. I like that.
1: Yeah. I thought maybe you'd bring yours to the ballpark today.
0: No, you didn't.
1: No, I didn't. You're right. Be good, though. It's a good night for it.
0: John Party.
1: Right-hander goes to work. First pitch on the way to Noelvi Marte, and he swings and pops this foul. Back to the right, out of play, nothing and one. Saw John Party on the field talking with some of the folks before the ball game today, taking in some of the batting practice action. Getting ready for his big post-game concert. The 0-1 strike right over the outer half, belt high. Change-up from Ronhel, and it's 0-2 now on Noelvi Marte. Boy, he loves that change-up, doesn't he? Used it a lot in the first. Now the 0-2 pitch. Up and in. Look out. That was the four-seam fastball there. And Marte bends back out of the way of it. Lost his lid in the process.
0: I don't know that it's so much that Ronhel likes to throw the changeup as much as it is JT Realmuto thinks it helps his fastball. Because he's called a lot of them.
1: One ball, two strikes. And the right-hander's 1-2 pitch. Swing and a miss. Struck him out. And again, it was the changeup.
0: When you get that kind of reaction from a hitter where they're that far out in front, it tells you that the hitter's having a tough time picking it up. So you continue to use it. Fastball in, changeup away.
1: He's now struck out three in a row.
0: Pitchers have been doing that for 100 years.
1: Here's Jose Trevino. Still works, doesn't it?
0: It does.
1: Stands the test of time. The pitch. Trevino takes a strike, nothing and one. Speaking of time, Reds Hall of Fame and Museum trivia question of the game topic. This series has been 1976 Reds-Phillies trivia. The pitch is blown away, a slider. One ball, one strike on Trevino. In what year did the Reds lose a postseason game to the Phillies for the first time? A, 1964, B, 1976, or C, 2010. Line drive foul down the third baseline. It's a ball and two strikes on the hot-hitting Jose Trevino. I mean, if the topic is 1976 Reds-Phillies trivia, wouldn't it only make sense that it was B, 1976?
0: I'd have to agree with you there.
1: Yeah, okay.
0: It has been B a lot lately, though.
1: Okay, here's the pitch. And Trevino didn't want to, but he went around. He has been the Reds' hottest hitter here.

0: lately, but down on strikes. And now all of a sudden, Alan Ronhell has struck out four Reds in a row.
1: Now remember, in 16 innings, he has struck out 17 batters. So he's got some strikeout ability. But that fastball is straight, flat, and not real fast.
0: First pitch is upstairs for ball one to Edwin Arroyo. Kind of wonder if maybe he's the type of guy that the Reds will have a little more success against the second time through. Never hurts to be optimistic, I guess. The 1-0 pitch, and it's inside.
1: Well,
0: for
1: I sure hope so, because they don't have any hits so far.
0: The Reds did have an opportunity in the first inning after back-to-back one-out walks. The 1-0 pitch to Edwin Arroyo. And he tried the inside corner, but missed a little bit off the inside edge around the knees with that changeup again. 3-0 on Arroyo.
1: I think you make a good point with the 76 trivia and the answer being 1976.
0: The 3-0. And a strike call on the outside corner. So we like that answer? B?
1: It has been B a lot lately. You mean like four or five times in a row.
0: Feel free to pick whatever you'd like. You've got 1964 and 2010 as options. So if you'd like to go a different route, but I think I'm going with B. Otherwise, it's a little deceptive. The pitch, line drive, caught. Leaping catch by Bryson Stott, straight up into the air, reaching as far as he could. Straight up, he makes the catch, robbing Edwin Arroyo of a two-out base hit. We go to Cowboy in the third. It is 2-0 Phillies on the Reds Radio Network.
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1: Top of the third inning here at Great American Ballpark. It is the Reds and Phillies, game two of this three-game series. The Reds lost game one in last night's event, losing 4-1 in that one. Chase Burns on the mound here tonight. The Reds are trailing 2-0 early as the leadoff hitter Bryce Harper. Yes, Bryce Harper is in the leadoff spot for the Phillies here tonight. And he'll bat for the second time. First pitch, breaking ball, misses down and in. One ball, no strike count. Harper flied to right field in his first at bat. Hit a breaking ball right off the end of the bat. Ground ball back up the middle. Here comes De La Cruz. He will throw in time. One down. Now that was a fastball right on the knuckles of Harper. 99, and it jammed him severely. Hit it slow enough towards De La Cruz where he had a chance to beat it out. But he is out, and that will bring Kyle Schwarber to the plate, who struck out in his first at bat.

0: Burns rocks back. He'll turn it loose. Fastball popped up high into the air, third base side. Here comes Stewart quickly. He'll make the catch. Two down.
1: Can't argue with a couple of really quick outs here in this inning, can you?
0: You got that right.
1: Especially when you get out the likes of Bryce Harper and Kyle Schwarber.
0: Well, and you go back and a little bit of a struggle there in that second inning. I mean, you faced nine batters in two innings. You would really like to have a quick inning. And Burns with a chance to do that here as Brandon Marsh steps to the plate, and he will take a fastball just a tad high. It's a one ball, no strike count. Trevino, I believe he thought maybe that was a strike. He did not challenge it. Called a bit high by home plate umpire Marquez. Fouled to the left side, out of play. Well, Burns is still throwing BBs. I mean, he's 99 plus. One ball, one strike count. Back to the plate he comes. And a strike over the outside corner. A backdoor breaking ball from the Reds right-hander. It's a one ball, two strike count.
1: A feeling it's going to be a late arriving crowd here at Great American Ballpark tonight.
0: They seem to be coming in gradually, yeah, as the game progresses. Here's the 1-2, and it'll be off the inside corner. A slider down and in. Two balls and two strikes here to Marsh. He had Marsh 0-2 in his first at bat and ultimately ended up walking him. He has him 2-2 here. Back to the plate. Foul to the left side, out of play. That pitch is 99. It's at the top of the zone over the inside part of the plate. And Marsh is steadily, he did that in his first at bat, steadily fouling off the fastball. He's not putting it in play, but he's making Burns work. Another 2-2. Ground ball left side, and it's by Stewart. Sal just couldn't get there, so that's a base hit in the left field for Brandon Marsh. A two-out single. He's aboard for the second time here tonight. In a perfect world, that's a ground ball to the shortstop because that's exactly where the ball was hit. But in the world of the shift, De La Cruz was playing behind second, and Stewart just didn't quite have the foot speed to get to it. So a single for Marsh. He's at first base, and here's Bryson Stott. Breaking ball, misses down and in. Stott will take that, and it's a one ball, no strike count. Burns from the belt. The pause, the pitch. Ripped foul down the right field line. Four-seam fastball. He got that one close to Stott, and that's where Bryson Stott handles it quite well. You get it close to him, he can hit it. And he can pull it with some power as well. Stott lined to center in his first at bat. And he waits on the 1-1 pitch here. And Burns delivers. Swing and a miss. Good breaking ball. If you've got a hitter at the plate that is on time or early on the fastball, he's going to be susceptible to any breaking ball that you can get close. Because in order to hit something that's 99, that barrel's got to be out there, especially if you're pulling it. Pick to first. That hits the base runner. Steer lunge for it, and Brandon Marsh will just wear it.
1: Well, teams have shown you can run on Chase Burns, and Marsh is a guy that's not afraid to go.
0: He's got 8 stolen bases, has been caught 3 times. And with 2 outs, you have to have a pretty good idea he might be running. 1-2 pitch, there he goes. Fly ball headed into right center field, a long run for Friedel. He got it. Oh, TJ Friedel, what a catch by the red center fielder. He went up and leaped right into the Toyota sign, full speed. That was a big time play. Oh my goodness, there was no breakdown. That was just face plant on the wall, but he comes down with ball in glove for the final.

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1: 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It happens because it's what BetMGM does. 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
0: Well, you make a great play. How does it go, Tommy?
5: You lead off the
0: next
5: inning.
0: You lead off the next inning. That's right. And when you come to the plate, you've got a phenomenal catcher on the other side that looks at you and say, that was a great play. And yes, it was. I mean, a big-time play by T.J. Friedl for the final out in the top of the third. He swings at the first pitch here. It's a fly ball, shallow center field. Coming on is Crawford. He'll make the catch, and there's one down. That was a no-fear play.
5: Yeah, it was. I mean, that's one of those. It, not only is it a good catch because of the sprint, but it's also a backhanded catch for the left-handed throwing center fielder.
0: You know, you and I were talking about this in between innings as Ellie De La Cruz steps to the plate. I would love to see a thicker brand of padding on these walls. There's nothing but concrete behind them. And that would give players a lot better chance to take advantage of those kind of situations and maybe attempt those plays. Strike one to De La Cruz. He'll take this off the outside corner. So one ball, one strike count. I mean, what's to hurt to have a little bit thicker padding?
5: Right. Well, you could probably double the size of the pads.
0: Easy. Here's a line drive into right center field, and that's extra bases. Ellie will rock around first, and he will hold it all at second base with a one-out double.
5: Boy, that is just such a sweet stroke there from Ellie. It was a high changeup and a nice, easy swing, and he's just so strong that when he connects on the barrel, it's going to jump.
0: Yeah, and that ball was closer to the end of the bat, but Ellie has such leverage when he hits the ball, and he smoked that one. But that's a run from home to second with the governor on. Because Ellie, that was not typical Ellie De La Cruz speed. And with the hamstring issue, he's just trying to make sure he can stay on the field. Here's Sal Stewart. He will take a slider off the outside corner, and that is ball one. Well, Tommy, you made the reference. Hopefully the Reds will be able to adjust the second time through. So far, one double.
5: One for one.
0: Breaking ball again, misses down and away. Two balls and no strikes. Because Ron Hill, to be honest with you, he's throwing under hitting speed. He's 91-92 with a fastball and a lot of off-speed stuff. Back to the plate. He's going to miss low again with a changeup. And it's a three-ball, no-strike count here to Sal Stewart, who has already walked one time here tonight.
5: And that wasn't a very competitive